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You're like, you know, a glass of wine a day is healthy. Now, a new study says regular coffee drinkers have approximately 25 to 40% lower odds of developing advanced fibrosis and cirrhosis, with stronger protection effects seen in intakes around 2 to 3 cups per day or more. I'm or more, definitely. 96.9 The Eagle.

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0: 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He produced albums for bands like Aerosmith, also worked with John Lennon and Cheap Trick.
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Yesterday was CeCe DeVille's birthday from Poison, also David Byrne from the Talking Heads, and earlier this week, celebrating a birthday, Darius Rucker, Steve Winwood, Stevie Wonder, and also, happy belated birthday, Billy Squire.

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0: 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It's Pat Godwin.
1: 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Something don't look right. I got rot around the crotch tonight.
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Detroit Rock City Kiss 96.9, The Eagle, The Expendables, the famous movie series with all the action stars of Hollywood, is coming back. They're rebooting it, an all-female cast. Now, I'm open to it. I know it got a lot of hate online. I love the all-female reboot of Ghostbusters. I thought it was fun. I'm willing to give it a try. 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
2: 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Welcome to the show.
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0: Hey, you. Yeah, you with the radio on. Your neighbor's called. Crank up the music. 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

0: Petty, Running Down a Dream on Steve Gorman Rocks. That's from the Full Moon Fever album from 1989. We like to think of our job as pretty simple. We get you to the weekend. Monday night, we start five nights in a row, and lo and behold, here we are. We have delivered you to another weekend. It is mid-May. I hear myself say what I'm about to say, and I go, Steve, come on. You got to do better than that. But I can't help it. This year is flying by. I remember so clearly starting the year, the first show of 2026, and saying, oh my gosh, we're in the second quarter of the 21st century. And now we're 5.5 months into that second quarter. I mean, I don't feel good or bad about it. I just feel kind of surprised by it. But, you know, as long as we got good music, like Tom Petty, like The Cars, like Rat going on, I'm going to be okay with it. I'm really not freaking out about how quickly time is passing as a general rule in my personal life. I've kind of accepted that. Like, and I look at my life, I'm 60, but my kids are 25 and 23, and I'm like, okay, they're going quick. That's flying. I remember being 25 and 23 like it was yesterday. And of course, they still look at me like I'm old as hell. So, I mean, some of it still makes sense, I guess.
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2: Steve Gorman Sports. The NFL announced their schedules for the season last night, and all the teams do a schedule announcement video, and those are really good. There's some great ones out there this year, to be sure. But what really struck me was the schedule itself as a general rule. The NFL is starting this year's season on a Wednesday night, and it's a rematch of the Super Bowl, Seattle versus the Patriots. Nobody wants to see that game again. Seattle's going to kill the Patriots, and it's a Wednesday night. So the first week, we're going to have Wednesday, Thursday, Sunday, and Monday. Now, four nights in the first week of NFL action. The Thursday night football game in week one, Rams-Niners, great, great matchup between rivals from Australia. It is pure sadism to send a team, or two teams, I should say, to Australia to play football. You got to get there at least a week in advance to deal with the jet lag. I don't like it. The season will end in mid-February. And in fact, Super Bowl Sunday this year is Valentine's Day. If you're someone who thinks Valentine's Day is going to be a wonderful romantic getaway, yeah, you're going to get away to a sports bar. The NFL doesn't care who gets in their way. They call the shots. 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
18: Now it's time for a little drama, brought to you by Steve Gorman Rocks. After David Lee Roth left Van Halen in 85, he had this to say.
19: Van Halen is demanding for the audience to make a choice. You have to either love us and hate him, or vice versa. Well, I'll rise to the challenge. If we have to have a comparison, then

0: Bon Jovi, Living on a Prayer on Steve Gorman Rocks. I get up early. I do a morning radio show in Minneapolis 5 days a week, and I drink coffee about 4 a.m. every day. By 5 a.m. at the latest, I'm on my second cup of coffee. And every now and again, I think to myself, is this making me more tired? I will feel like I'm losing steam while drinking coffee. And apparently, yeah, it can be. The more coffee you drink over time, the less impact it has, and in fact it can be counterproductive. Now, two times in my adult life I have eliminated coffee. I went cold turkey, and I mean, trust me, it's hard to do. They say you should taper it off. I'm not really good with that sort of thing. I've gone cold turkey twice. Massive headache for days, but once it clears, I sleep really well, I have great morning energy, and I say to myself, why would I ever drink coffee in the first place? And then one day, I just smell coffee and think, I'll just have one cup, it'll be fine. And then I'm back, hooked on coffee yet again. I really gotta stop. Don't think it's gonna happen, though.
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Look at that mama, she got it sticking in the cameraman. And we could have some. And he's up there, what's that? Hawaiian noises. He's banging on the bongos like a chimpanzee. Oh, that ain't working.

0: Pink Floyd, Young Lust, kicking off the fifth and final hour of the night, the fifth and final hour of the week for Steve Gorman Rocks. We've got Metallica, Twisted Sister, Eagles, Black Sabbath, Steve Miller. How about some AC/DC? This is Back in Black.
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0: It's time for questionable wisdom on Steve Gorman Rocks. Here's April Rose with tonight's question.
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2: All right.
1: Now, Sally got remarried about 25 years ago, and her son is jealous of her stepdaughters.
2: Oh, boy.
1: Yes. Now, Sally's kid and stepkids, they're all full grown. They're in their 40s. Yesterday, her son called her really upset, like crazy upset, because she's been spending more time with her stepdaughters than him. Now, Sally told her son that she's been hanging out with the stepkids more because they're going through a hard time and they need more support. But her son got really angry when he heard this excuse, he called it, and he actually hung up on her. Steve, what do you think she should do?
2: Oh boy, short of getting into a time machine and going back and working through some of these kinks with your son in his 40s who still needs his mama, underneath his anger, there is some sort of sadness or some loneliness or some fear. So I do think she needs to face-to-face, not on the phone, try to get together with him and just simply say, if this is true, hey, I'm here for you. What can I do? Please help me understand how I can better help you. Let him say everything he wants to say without getting too triggered yourself. Detachment is the key to working through situations with the people you're the most close to. You've got to let them say what they really want to say and not take it so personally.
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13: Yeah, whatever. 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
14: But have you heard his impression of Steven Tyler?
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0: Steve Miller Band rocking me on Steve Gorman Rocks. That's going to do it for a Friday night. That's going to do it for the entire week of Steve Gorman Rocks. I had a good week. April had a great week. That's just kind of how it normally goes around here.
1: Yeah, I just like to one-up you as much as I can, Steve. Just elevate the game. As long as I'm doing better than Steve, I'm doing good.
0: Man, well, that's why I try to keep a low bar. Make it easy for everybody.
1: Thank you, Steve.
0: I hope everybody has a great weekend. Monday night, why don't you come back? Hang out with us some more. We're going to have 5 hours of great tunes. We'll talk to you then.
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1: Wow, amazing. Boy, I figure I have a snowball chance. I'm floored. Well, thank you. Appreciate it. That's awesome. Hi, my name's John. I just won a trip. Go see Leonard Skinner in the fall.
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5: Wow, amazing. Boy, I figured I have a snowball's chance. I'm floored. Oh, thank you. Appreciate it. That's awesome. Hi, my name's John. I just won a trip to go see Lynyrd Skynyrd and the Foreigner.
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1: Wow, amazing. 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
3: If you're someone who isn't super active, just thinking about the amount of exercise you're supposed to get every week can feel daunting. 75 minutes of vigorous exercise, 150 minutes of moderate intensity exercise. It's a lot. But I have some good news for you in the form of a recent study out of Norway. Researchers found that for most sedentary people, getting just 5 more minutes of meaningful movement a day had a statistically significant impact on their expected lifespan. So did reducing the amount of time they sat every day by just 30 minutes. That's not to say that this bare minimum is what you should aspire to, but I think it's a good reminder that doing something is always better than doing nothing. The point is, just get started. Work just a little bit more movement into your daily routine, and don't even think of it as exercise. I'm Dr. Sanjay Gupta, helping you live a better life.
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20: Wow, amazing. Boy, I figure I have a snowball chance. I'm floored. Oh, thank you. Appreciate it. That's awesome. Hi, my name's John. 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

0: Many portions of the upcoming program have been pre-recorded, meaning they've already happened. And they're about to happen again. So where was I? Oh, yeah. Ladies and gentlemen, we're glad to have you here. It's the Bob and Tom Show.
1: Lots of love.
2: We do indeed.
1: What did the dentist yesterday?
3: How'd that go?
1: Great.
3: Good.
4: She goes, do you floss? I go, yeah, I floss and I use a water pick. And she goes, I can tell.
3: Oh, yeah.
5: Wow, they never see
1: winner.
5: That.
3: Look at you.
6: Is that right?
1: That's right.
6: Did you ask her out on a date?
4: No. I know.
2: Now, when you floss.
4: Yeah.
2: My father used to kind of prop himself up by the sink because, as you know, he had had polio. He would floss.
6: No, he was a paraplegic, not a quad, right?
4: Right. Essentially.
6: So he could floss.
2: No, I'm sorry. I'm trying to figure out what the best way to insult you is. No, I don't have to because you just insulted yourself. He would floss, and I can remember walking in the bathroom, and I could see what we had for dinner on the mirror.
3: On,
4: yeah, that's
3: Tom.
4: Unfortunate.
2: Because he didn't really, I mean, in his defense, it was hard for him to reach up. And so my question is, when you floss, do, you know, like bits of pizza and
1: pizza.
2: Meatloaf.
6: You know, G-strings. You're supposed to chew your food. You know that, right?
3: And after you've water picked and then floss, there's very little there.
2: I'm just asking, does it fly all over the mirror?
4: I have floss really with me at any given moment during throughout the day.
3: Me too.
4: And then I water pick after a big meal. Mm-hmm. So
2: now, do you floss with like the full rope through the teeth back and forth, or do you use the? So I use the sticks.
4: I have the sticks normally with me, so if something, you know, in the car or here, that kind of thing, I have the sticks.
2: Because I can't do the thing where you wind it around your fingers and stick it in and seesaw it through your teeth.
4: Oh, okay. Yeah, no, I can definitely do that.
3: It
4: feels
3: you
4: great.
3: You can't do that?
4: It's pretty easy.
2: Time.
4: It feels like a nice little massage for your gums.
3: I don't have the time.
2: And you got to, then you got your, it twists your, it's, I hate it.
4: It takes about 45 seconds.
5: It's no time at all.
4: It's really, yeah.
2: You don't floss, do you, Pat?
5: Of course I do. Who
2: really?
5: Doesn't floss?
3: I floss.
4: Yeah, and you know, your story about your dad sort of proves, because I used to never floss, boy, my teens, even mm-hmm. into my 20s. But then you floss and you go, if I hadn't flossed, all this would just still be in there.
3: Yeah, and your gums don't bleed anymore.
4: Yeah, exactly.
6: Think of this, Tom. Your gums shouldn't bleed. Do your hands bleed when you wash your hands? No.
4: Or at least they shouldn't.
2: When they're preparing dead bodies, do they floss?
4: Maybe they do go ahead and polish up the teeth a little bit.
2: I don't know, man.
4: Well, you know, your
3: mouth
4: is always closed.
6: Well, don't they floss you before the technician flosses you at the dentist, right?
3: Yes, after she's done.
4: Yeah, she does it after. Yeah.
2: I'm just wondering, I mean, if someone, you know, collapses mid-pizza, do they clean the teeth up just in case?
6: Now, in this scenario where someone's collapsing mid-pizza, do you have anybody in mind, Tom?
2: No, I don't know.
6: No, really?
2: Just asking.
4: Do you think I'm going to die mid-pizza?
2: Oh, no, you do everything you could to finish it off before it collapsed.
5: Oh, my God, you just lobbed that up there. That's a wiffle ball.
4: As they're doing compressions on my chest and they're wheeling me into the ambulance.
6: It was cheese-filled crust.
4: Please grab the
2: give me a piece with sausage on it. Sorry.
4: So dumb.
2: Sorry. What else has happened?
6: Dear Bob and Tom Show, I just drove through McDonald's. I got a Diet Coke and two hash browns. One for you, chick.
4: Oh.
6: But I ate them both.
4: Oh.
6: Well, thanks for the thought, Patrick.
2: We certainly appreciate that. Now,
6: Dear Bob and Tom Show, you're going to like this letter, Tom. Dear Bob and Tom Show, I am a forklift trainer. I will certify the whole crew for free.
3: Oh.
6: That's from Dan.
4: Well, that's a great offer.
2: That's because yesterday we had a news story about a so-called trend in which, what do they call it, the workcation or the
4: skillcation.
2: The skillcation. People are going on vacation.
3: Learning something new.
2: Learning how to make pasta.
3: Right.
2: And I said, I don't want to go on vacation and come back and go, well, I didn't get a tan when I went to Bermuda, but I'm now certified to drive a forklift.
3: How long does it take to get certified, I wonder?
4: 4 hours.
6: No.
2: You and I have both driven a forklift.
4: Oh, yeah. Yeah, I loved it. I was out. I got real good, man. Quick and careful.
3: When did you drive a forklift?
2: We used to have one at the warehouse next to the
3: shop. And they let you near it?
2: I owned it.
3: Doesn't mean you should be on it.
6: No, absolutely not.
3: No.
2: They're pretty cool.
3: Yeah.
2: And you're a good driver. You could learn pretty quick.
3: I would love to.
6: You know,
2: you got to be careful with those two prongs that stick out.
3: Well, yeah.
4: The forks.
2: Yeah, you got to be real careful how high those are when you ram into stuff.
4: And you have to be careful when you lift the forks.
5: The namesake of the...
2: Oh, that's what they call the prongs?
6: And don't the back wheels turn, not the front wheels, right?
3: What?
4: Yes, oftentimes, yes.
6: Yeah, oftentimes the back wheels are the one that turns.
4: If not all the time.
6: I think so, yeah. I don't know why they do. Maybe it's more convenient... Tighter curves,
4: yep,
6: I guess.
4: Exactly.
3: This is a really idiotic question. Is there a school that teaches you how to like learn all that heavy machinery, like how to use a bulldozer?
6: Yeah, Duke.
3: Duke?
6: Yeah, they teach heavy machinery operation.
4: Right.
2: Duke University?
6: Yeah.
4: I know Tonka University also.
6: Tonka, yeah. Not as big a name as Duke.
3: You don't jump into a bulldozer and know how to use it.
4: You sure don't.
5: No, you don't jump in it.
2: But many people have tried.
5: Climb up gently.
6: Okay, first of all, don't jump into a bulldozer. What do you...
3: I just think about that sometimes when I see all that heavy machinery.
6: I've been thinking about renting one of those little bobcats and just driving around the yard. Something's got to happen to my backyard. It looks like a minefield. Those darn dogs.
4: Oh, yeah.
6: It's a privilege to have my yard torn up by them. But still.
2: Dear Bob and Tom Show, my grandfather rolled his own cigarettes his whole life. I have fond memories. This is from Amanda. I have fond memories of him as a child watching him pour velvet tobacco out of a tin cup, get the rolling papers, and hand roll before striking a match. Then he would let one of his grandkids blow out the match after lighting his freshly rolled cigarette.
4: Hey, don't you look? Grandpas are awesome.
2: Kind of a sweet letter.
4: It is.
2: Did your dad ever let you? I don't know. Was he a lighter guy or was
4: lighter?
2: Because he smoked Marlboro Soft Pack Red. You told me.
4: Mm-hmm.
2: But was Zippo or throwaway?
4: Throwaway. Yeah. Always a disposable.
6: Like a Bic Click or something.
4: Yeah, and always the solid. You know, solid red or solid blue, or whatever.
6: Bic Cricket.
4: Cricket and Bic were two brands of.
3: Didn't the Bic that changed the industry? Didn't it?
4: Must have.
3: God.
2: Cheapened it, I think.
4: Remember the Flintstones? He would open up a Zippo and it would be two sticks rubbing together?
6: Oh, yeah.
2: Hilarious.
6: When they smoked Winstons, because they taste good like a cigarette should.
2: Wouldn't that have been a great gig, sitting in front of think of those for the Flintstones?
4: My dad never let us take a hit off of a cigarette, but, oh boy, he would accidentally burn us every now and again. Well, actually, we would. You go up and you go, hey, Dad, and like go to grab his hand and he's holding a cigarette.
2: Do any of your brothers smoke?
4: At one point, all three of them did. Yeah.
2: Were they brand loyal to your dad?
4: You know, I don't know. I'll have to ask them what they smoked.
2: Hmm.
4: So I'm not too sure, but
2: for example, I use Tide detergent because my mom did.
4: Same. And Bounce. Yeah, same.
2: I'm just wondering, cigarette people, are they loyal to their parents? Or do they rebel by going from Marlboros to Winston's?
4: Right. I'll ask my brothers.
2: They do a gender reveal thing. They bring out a package of Cools.
4: Especially if they
3: make you rebel too.
4: And none of them were smoking while my dad had quit, and then my brothers were smoking. So because if my dad were still smoking, you would want the same brand.
3: Yeah, because you can steal them.
4: And you could always say that's your cigarette butt.
3: Right.
4: I wasn't smoking.
3: Right. Good point.
2: I wonder how many caskets out there that have a body in them have a pack of smokes.
4: Maybe. Yeah. Why not? You know, vary them with
3: some people
4: favorites.
3: Really liked it. My dad did.
5: My dad did, too.
3: Boy, he started when he was like 12.
2: What was his brand?
3: Well, at the end, it was Merit.
2: Ugh.
3: I know.
5: My dad was Kent.
2: Kent? My aunt was a Kent smoker.
5: All his whole life, Kent.
3: Now, my parents smoked Territon when they were together. And then
2: favorite cigarette ad where the lady had the black eye. Implication being, if you don't change cigarettes, I'm going to punch you in the face.
3: Yeah, and then he went to Winston, and then he went to Merit. But he ended on Merit's. With oxygen, by the way.
4: Do people change mostly because of economics?
3: Yes, price.
2: He was smoking while on oxygen?
3: Oh, yeah. Yeah.
2: Well, that's
4: he could have blown up.
5: That's ignite and excitant.
2: That just shows you that nicotine, powerful stuff.
3: Yeah.
4: Oh, the people who smoke through their trachs? That's really something.
5: I've seen that.
4: Seen
5: that
4: too.
3: You have seen that?
4: Oh, yeah.
2: It's like a cool trick.
4: I saw it once. It was wild.
6: Number 10, top-selling cigarette in the U.S. of A.
2: At present?
6: Yes.
4: It didn't take for you either, did it, Chick?
6: Uh-uh.
4: Yeah.
6: Never, I never even tried to smoke.
4: Oh, okay. Yeah. Maybe today's the day.
3: I did.
2: What there you go. Your dad, did he smoke Camel non-filters?
6: Mm-hmm.
2: How about your mom?
6: Viceroy. And they would sit in the front seat on a winter's day and drive to Columbus, Ohio, roll the windows up.
4: Yep.
3: somebody I babysat for, she smoked Viceroy's. I stole them from her a couple times. Yeah.
6: I get the feeling I'm sitting in a bar with Christy and there's whiskey and a juice glass.
7: Yeah. She's got a little last beer there. I remember.
6: Stole cigarettes from her.
3: Yeah, I did. Yeah, but,
4: Gave an HJ to Jay Giles.
3: No, that never happened.
2: It was Peter Wolf. I had the same joke. Sorry.
6: Number 10, Montego.
3: Never heard of it.
6: Never heard of it. Number 9, Kools.
4: Yeah.
6: Number 8, Winston. Yeah. Number 7, Lucky Strikes.
2: Now, are Lucky Strikes still without a filter?
6: I don't know.
2: Weren't Lucky's and Camel the ones that, and Pall Mall's no filter?
6: Camel's coming up. Number 6, L&M. I've heard of L&M. That, but I can't see the package.
2: They used to do a lot of advertising.
6: Mm-hmm. Number 5, a Pall Mall.
3: Oh, yeah.
2: Slightly longer with no filter.
6: Give me a Pall Mall. No filter? Really?
2: Well,
3: I had a
2: teacher that smoked Pall Mall.
6: Number 4, American Spirit.
3: Huh? Yeah, those are big.
4: Those are like popular now.
2: Yeah. That's because people delude themselves into thinking that they're all natural.
6: Number three.
2: As you burn those chemicals in your lungs, the tumor's not going to care.
6: Number 3 is Camel. Number 2 is Newport. And number 1 is Marlboro, Tom.
3: And they don't call them Marlboro Lights anymore, either, do they? No.
4: What?
3: I don't know. But
4: they call them Diet Marlboro.
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24: Ladies and gentlemen, brace yourself for yet another awe-inspiring episode of Cliff Notes Theater. 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
25: Oh.
26: Man. This is some boat.
24: This has been Cliff Notes Theater. 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
6: Jeff Oske.
4: That's right.
6: Hanging out.
4: I got big news.
6: Big news from Oske coming up. There's Josh Arnold.
4: Over here enjoying the blasting air conditioning, thanks to whoever did that.
6: Oh, the northeasterly wind. It was a little warm in here, we thought.
4: It wasn't warm enough for this.
6: We took a vote, and...
7: Who touched
6: what
7: it?
6: Vote? There's Ace Costi. It was a combination of me and Christy. We decided to team up and take the
4: Every morning you guys team up and ruin our climate.
2: Let's get to something interesting. Mr. Oske, what do you have for us?
4: Big news today. My daughter's boyfriend has asked me to teach him how to change his oil.
6: Whoa!
4: So today, tonight,
3: ooh,
4: me and Timmy, under the hood of his Malibu, we're changing some oil.
6: And this will be recorded?
5: come on. No.
3: Do you have a creeper?
4: No, I don't.
6: Please tell me.
4: I have a big piece of cardboard.
6: Please tell me his name is Timmy and he does have a Malibu.
4: Timmy and he does have a Malibu.
6: I'm so happy.
7: And Jeff, that's right. Even if you did have a creeper, kid doesn't get to use it. No. It's cardboard time.
4: That's right.
3: Really?
7: You got to learn that way first.
2: That's and true. Make sure he puts the cap back on.
4: Well, and he was smart. He didn't come to me. He had my daughter come to me and ask, hey, will you teach? He wants you to teach because I can't turn my daughter down.
3: Right.
4: This kid, I would have laughed in his face and walked away. But no, I am now teaching this young lad how to change his own oil.
3: That's a good thing for him to learn.
4: Every man should know how to do
2: it. I have a question for you. A friend of mine sent me a photograph. I think he sent it to you as well, Pat. And he was with his lady friend, who is quite distinguished, and she was asking him to remove the seeds from a kind of a chili flake thing.
4: I'm out.
2: just Lay bear with me here.
4: No, I mean, if that relationship, if that were me.
5: Yeah, he's been doing a lot of stuff.
2: Again,
5: like that.
2: Again, Josh, what's the friend looking for? A perpetually single. That's right. Yeah. Certain compromises must be made in the world of love, Josh. I'll take you outside and tell
4: Not
2: you in
4: interested.
2: A minute. What is it? It's like they're like chili flakes. You know, the ones that come
4: pizza
2: in the shape. Yeah, those things.
3: Red pepper flakes.
2: Thank you. I'm sorry. That's right. What they were. But there were seeds in it.
4: Okay.
2: So my question is, he showed him, he was cleaning them out with a card kind of thing. And he said it reminded him of the old days. And I texted him back and I said, you really should be doing that on a Led Zeppelin double album.
4: Absolutely.
3: Oh, yeah.
4: That'd be perfect.
2: Oh, there he is. Oh, so I'm putting this picture of him up there.
4: Oh, it's that poor son of a bitch. Yeah.
5: He's been doing a lot lately.
4: This sad,
5: together.
2: And I don't mean to throw him under the bus here. There was a time.
6: I'm glad you don't mean to throw him under the bus.
2: I didn't put that picture up there. Did you do that, Pat?
5: No.
4: Based on his technique, that's not the first time he's
2: point. It was that he may be taking the seeds out of chili flakes, but there was a time.
4: That's a man who knows what he's doing.
2: Yeah. But
4: 10 out of 10.
2: It kind of a lost art for a number of reasons, but the return of the vinyl album.
3: Mm-hmm.
2: And also the
3: your pot's clean now.
2: Yeah, apparently. Yeah. I don't know. But it's my understanding that they don't. Back in the day, the pot had a lot of seeds in it, and it was
4: and stems.
2: Oh. And it was not very good. And
4: I found a nickel one time. I got brickweed, like that had a corner on it. You knew if it had a corner, a 3D corner to it, you were getting really good weed. And I was breaking it apart, and a nickel fell out. I was like, "Oh, I got."
7: Well, it was
4: off.
7: A nickel bag, wasn't it?
5: Very good.
4: Touché.
7: I remember learning when I remember the exact moment I learned that pot seeds will pop in a when lit.
4: Oh yeah,
7: because we got kind of lazy one time.
6: Oh, okay.
2: And Chick, you tell the story. Your dad had a machine that would roll.
6: Well, a machine is a big word for it. It was hand powered. It was a strop of leather stretched. Across a metal.
4: Yeah, I have that machine.
6: It would roll cigarettes, standard cigarettes, but you could also roll your doobie with it. And that's what my dad would use it for. Yeah.
2: But I guess we're talking about certain skills that apply later in life. And now if you need to remove the seeds from your chili flakes.
7: You know, he's a good man. Well, I always knew he was a sweet man.
4: Yeah, but that's so insane. I mean, I'm sure she's a lovely lady.
2: You wouldn't remove the seeds from the chili flakes of the lady you
7: would. You know I would. You know I would.
6: Absolutely. With my teeth. Okay.
7: Yeah. Happy to.
2: Now, do the seeds not taste good in the chili flakes?
7: She may have dietary reasons.
2: Okay.
5: Are these fancy chili flakes? I've never heard of seeds.
2: I didn't know.
6: You should stay away.
7: The seeds are kind of flat and, you know, in those things and stuff.
6: You need to stay away from seeds, right? All seeds, right?
7: That's been debunked by most medical professionals.
6: No kidding.
7: Regarding diverticulitis.
6: Okay.
7: Yes.
6: All right.
7: Yeah. But to each their own. Whatever your doctor has told you, do it.
6: Sure, okay.
2: Okay, now we're going to get back to the sports page. Is that correct?
6: Well, not just any sports, Tom. A British strongman accomplished an astounding feat of strength while on fire.
7: Oh, gosh.
6: There he is. Well, he's barely on fire.
7: It's like the Wish You Were Here album.
2: Yeah, his back and head are on. You can see the flames, and then there's a green cable going to the hood of an automobile, and he's backing up. What you can't see is what?
6: According to a newspaper, the Yorkshire Post, Mr. John Stevenson pulled a 2-ton French police car 131 feet using just his penis.
7: I bet it goes wee-oo, wee-oo, like a weird police car.
6: Oh, there he is.
3: Oh, look at that. What a... whoa.
7: Now,
6: how much of that
7: we can't even tell if that's really attached to his wiener.
3: It could be attached around his waist, right, Josh?
5: Fancy belt.
6: The 50-year-old Stevenson said the stunt hurt, quote, quite a bit.
3: A bit.
7: What, the fire or the penis tugging?
6: He's just mentioned the stunt. All of it.
2: I don't like this. This is like a three-ring circus. You can't focus on the one thing. Yeah, is the fire going
7: to
2: get him?
7: I think the fire is meant to distract us from the fact that his penis is not actually attached to
3: that. Yeah, I'm with you, Josh. I'm skeptical.
2: But I think if you can pull a car with your penis, you should be able to get your car out of impound for free.
4: You're exactly right. Yeah.
0: But you have to take it out.
4: You have to do it that way, right?
2: Yes, yes. I had a car impounded once, and rather than pay the $100,
6: he did say everything's still intact, though.
4: All right,
3: that's good.
6: Stevenson told the newspaper he performed the stunt to help raise awareness of prostate cancer and bullying in schools.
4: Okay. You know.
2: It's kind of an odd combination.
3: Yeah.
2: Okay.
6: Hey, they, underpants.
4: In
6: hey,
4: England, prostate. Don't they call the hood the bonnet?
6: Yeah. Yes. Mm-hmm. The bonnet and the boot.
4: And the windscreen instead of a windshield?
6: Windshield, yeah. Windscreen.
4: Weirdos.
6: Exactly right.
2: So I went, was this...
6: And don't get me started on pickup trucks.
2: So was this wrapped around his the whole package down there, do you suppose?
3: You can't tell from the picture.
6: You saw it. It looked like it was just around the joint.
4: Did look like it was wrapped around just the penis itself.
6: The shaft, not the...
4: The testicles, that's asking too much of the body, isn't it?
5: Yes.
4: The wiener has some
0: But don't limitations. You want to go with as close to the base as possible?
6: Yes.
2: No, see, to
6: no,
2: me,
6: no.
2: This really is...
4: Maybe center?
6: Because no, you keep the testicles out of it. They're far too sensitive.
4: Right, right.
0: Going to his wiener.
3: See, I don't understand this.
6: It is a zip tie. It's a zip tie.
2: Oh. Yeah.
4: I'm even more skeptical now that I see the zip tie.
2: Yeah, I think he's secretly got it attached to some kind of truss
3: apparatus.
6: That goes around his waist.
4: Now, granted, there may have been eyewitnesses that saw him actually attach this and everything.
6: Certainly.
2: He's trying to bring out awareness of what is it again?
6: Prostate cancer and bullying in schools.
2: See, this to me brings awareness of mental health issues. that he has them, and as a society, we are finding this worthy of
0: If he wanted
2: discussion.
0: To do prostate, he should have pulled it with a butt plug.
3: Thank you. That's what I was going to say.
4: Yes.
3: You would go from behind.
4: Now that's grip.
0: Yeah.
4: Because you can't pull the butt plug out.
0: Yeah.
4: You're disqualified.
2: Is that possible?
0: I mean, you got
4: to. Well, you have to have.
3: Jeff, you really have to.
2: Jeff, you. Wait a minute.
0: I mean, if a record's got to be set, I'll try it.
4: If you can pull a red wagon that way, I will give you $1,000.
2: No, wait a minute.
0: No idea how much my van costs to be fixed is $1,000. I will do it today.
4: And Christy Lee is sitting in the red wagon.
3: No.
2: I bet you could do it.
5: Not with Christy Lee.
4: You have to clench your anus.
2: What would the apparatus look like? Would it be a bulbous insert that would be...
6: Yeah.
3: I have a little red flyer wagon, if you'd like to use it.
2: Oh, this is great.
6: Oh, okay. The more bulbous, the better.
2: Yeah, it would have to be something that you can really...
4: And your father has to be there, watching, live.
2: Wait a second. Now. That's just cruel. I think it'd be better if
0: he killed the man.
2: It would be better if his dad heard about it from one of his friends.
4: Yeah, and you have to stare him in the eyes the whole time and just keep saying, "I love you, Dad."
6: And the first 100 listeners to show up can also watch.
4: And you have to keep saying, "Are you proud of me, Daddy? Are you proud of your boy?
5: What do you think of me now, Daddy?"
2: Now, I have a question. Would you back up, or would you go forward with your? Would you be
5: forward? I think
4: I see what you're asking.
5: Coming through the legs.
4: We're all saying he's going forward.
3: Yeah, you got to pull it.
5: Going through the legs.
4: Because that way you really have to clench.
3: Yeah.
2: And what could go wrong?
4: Well, I think the.
2: Would it just pop out, or could you get like a prolapsed anus?
0: Well, it could be like if you're towing a car and that rope breaks and it shoots back and hits the butt plug hits Christy in the face and gives her a black eye,
5: a brown eye.
2: Yeah. Boy, that'd be a tough one to explain to the health insurance people. Well,
3: then I'd get pink eye.
2: Maybe we should cancel this promotion.
4: All right. Well,
5: it was
0: a good trying. Thing.
2: I believe we have one more story in the world of sports.
6: Yes, we do.
1: Stupid world record.
6: A Virginia man has broken the Guinness World Record for the most pull-ups in 24 hours.
4: Oh, boy.
6: According to reports, 22-year-old Xavier Dillard performed a total of 12,412 pull-ups to beat the current record of 12,000.
2: Josh, these aren't the...
4: Yeah, I know, the orange ice cream treat, yep.
2: No, that's a push-up.
3: Push-ups.
2: No, no, no.
4: I know what you were going to do.
2: No, no, no, that's not what I was going to do.
4: What were you going
2: to
4: do?
2: I was going to say, my son Willie had the record for the most pull-ups I had to change in a 24-hour period when he was 2.5 years old one time.
6: I'm a big boy now.
4: Boy, I was way off.
2: Yeah.
4: Sorry. But you can understand why I might.
2: But those are push-ups you're referring to.
4: Yeah, you hold that record, right?
2: Now, do you like those?
4: I do. I like that orange sherbet flavor. Yeah.
2: Do you?
4: Yeah. Yeah. Uh-huh. I like Dreamsicles and stuff.
6: And the cream filling?
0: I will only eat my ice cream out of a toilet paper roll.
2: Mm-hmm.
0: That's why I only go with
2: every once in a while. Those prefab cones that come wrapped in paper.
4: Yeah. Like a drumstick?
2: Yeah, those aren't bad.
4: No, they're great. Yeah.
6: They're great.
2: Every once in a while. Oh,
0: not
2: yeah.
0: Not bad. They're the best thing ice creams bring to the table.
2: Oh, yeah.
4: They are good.
6: You can get them with vanilla ice cream or chocolate ice cream or butter pecan ice cream.
2: What was your go-to? Who was your, when you were growing up, the truck that came through town? And in my city, it was Uncle Marty. That was the name of the truck.
6: I bet it was.
0: Was it called Good Touch Ice Cream?
4: Yeah. Listen, don't tell your parents' kids ice cream cones.
6: Ours was Mr. Softy.
2: Now, was that a truck or was that
6: It was a truck, and my best friend, who might be listening right now, his brother drove the Mr. Softy truck.
3: Oh, nice. You're so lucky.
6: Needless to say, David and I were chubby.
4: What, was soft serve an option?
6: Absolutely.
2: Okay. Not with Uncle Marty.
4: Was with me either, yeah.
6: They had just like at the Dairy Queen, they had one of those on board.
4: Awesome. You know? Yeah. I've seen those.
3: That.
4: I never saw it in real life.
6: Yep, something else.
2: And did it have the standard music?
6: Yeah.
2: Kind of a calliope.
6: Like Turkey in the Straw, whatever it was.
2: I think it was often Turkey in the Straw.
6: And it had the logo of Mr. Softy.
3: Ours was like a bell. A swirl head.
6: The ice cream.
4: Oh, you guys had that?
2: Yeah.
4: Those are classic.
6: Yep.
2: It's great.
4: Ours was just a van.
3: Ours was a van.
4: The menu on the side.
6: Mm-hmm. And the windows blacked out.
3: And what did you get?
5: Guy with a cast.
3: What was your go-to?
4: Drumstick was always the... I never cared for bomb pops. I never cared for... The things that you wanted to be good weren't, like the Pac-Man with the gumball eyes. And those lasted for Teenage Mutant Ninja Turtles.
3: I like the strawberry shortcake things. Remember those?
0: Those are good.
3: Yeah, you can get those at Aldi.
4: Yes.
6: I stick to this memory. They had Cap'n Crunch ice cream bars.
3: Yes.
6: And
4: they did.
6: Chocolate coating on the outside and ice cream and nuts on the outside. It was so freaking good.
2: Do these trucks still exist?
4: They do. Yeah. Every now and again, one will make its way through my neighborhood.
6: I think so.
4: But it's all, I swear, sometimes it's like 12:15 p.m. I'm like, what are you? No kids are. Well, I guess in the summertime they are.
6: Oh, okay. Well, and you're, coming down, you want some ice cream, right?
4: Well, I'm usually reading on my porch. Oh, these whippersnappers.
6: Sons of bitches.
4: Get your.
2: Did you knock the kids out of the way as you rushed to
4: get
2: the truck?
4: Get your treats, fatties.
2: You don't. So if
6: do you knock kids?
4: The ice cream
6: out of
4: truck sucks. I'm not.
2: You wouldn't. Oh, if an ice cream truck came down my street, I'd immediately be out.
4: It's
2: there.
4: All garbage. If they had the drumstick, then maybe. Other than that, you can keep it.
6: Huh?
4: Yeah. Well, this is like from a Lynch movie.
0: I'm surprised you had an ice cream truck in your neighborhood.
2: Oh yeah, Uncle Marty.
0: Did you guys give him the code to the gate so he could get in?
6: I'm Uncle Marty, the one man party.
2: Well, I'm sorry. So the guy has a world record. How did we get on this? I blame
6: 12,412 pull-ups. The current record, it was 12,345.
8: You don't run to the ice cream truck when it's on yesterday? You don't bust out of your house, not even opening the door like the Kool-Aid man when you hear the bell of the ice cream man? You don't hold him at gunpoint and steal the van, you fat piece of crap.
6: You don't knock other kids out of the way to get to the ice cream.
2: I thought you guys missed it.
5: No. We're just trying to process it.
3: You are a bully, Tom.
8: You don't eat the van thinking that the ice cream man's truck is made out of ice cream?
6: And I think I speak on behalf of all of us. Some mornings it's a little easier to take. Now, this morning, it's very obvious to all of us that you don't want us here.
3: Right.
2: I'm glad you're here because I
6: don't know.
2: I am about one quarter here.
6: Okay.
2: I had a dog. There was thunder last night. Check local listings. And my dog woke me up over and over again. I had a brutal yesterday. Got nothing done. There we go. Here's the guy doing the push-up pull-up record.
3: Did he get a break? He got a break at some point.
6: Did
3: right?
6: you hear what Christy said when she saw him?
7: It could be taken a few different ways.
3: Yeah. Yes. Yeah. No, it like hurt me because that's so hard to do. Oh, he does get a break every now and then.
6: Oh, he's wearing, okay. Wait a minute. He's wearing gloves.
7: Yeah, he's got 24 hours to do whatever number he did.
5: It's so hard.
0: Oh, he has done more push-ups in 20 or pull-ups in 24 hours than I have in a life. He beat my lifetime record by like 20,000.
3: He did more pull-ups right there than I've ever done in my lifetime. That was what, 10?
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2: She's back home. It's the lovely Allie Breen, international traveler.
3: Got a little jet lag, do you?
18: Not jet lagged. I slept well, though. My God.
2: Can you hold up your left hand? I want to see if there's a ring on it yet.
18: No, but there is on my right hand.
2: What does that mean? You're taken?
18: Just a gift ring, exactly.
2: Oh,
3: you bought you a ring.
18: I know.
2: Does this guy have a cool last name? So if you marry him, you'll change it to his name?
18: Yeah, it's one of those double siphon Devec.
7: Devec? I know the Devec family.
2: Is this guy like a Russian like a Russian oligarch? With a,
6: I believe he is. Yeah,
18: with Swedish. Yeah, not oligarch, but
3: he's
18: Swedish.
2: Okay. Now Allie was just skiing.
6: Yeah, that's what they call it, skiing.
2: In Europe.
6: The kids call it skiing.
19: This is going to be a Netflix show.
18: Yes.
2: Now, this is going to be a Hallmark movie, isn't it?
19: I think it's going to, yeah, I think
6: talk about a meet cute.
18: So far, it's headed that way. It's
6: There's your meet cute, Tom.
2: She's a great, beautiful, young stand-up comedian plying the clubs, the streets of New York.
6: And selling her body.
3: Then he walks into the club.
2: Yes.
7: Look how happy she looks.
2: He goes, I don't understand the joke.
3: She's Swedish.
2: Oh, sorry.
6: Let me tell you something. We don't need any sort of
19: I don't know what it was.
6: Auditions from anybody else. Tom, you've got the part.
2: But I brought my Swede boyfriend with me.
3: Isn't he Swedish?
2: Take over.
7: What is
3: Swiss?
2: Pat, you can do a Swiss accent. Go.
7: Fear the food.
2: That's Swedish.
18: That's Swedish.
19: That's the Swedish chef.
6: Me and my lover, Devec.
2: Have they done a Hallmark movie where they're overseas?
3: Of course.
18: Oh, for sure. Absolutely.
7: A bunch.
2: Oh, really? Yeah. Okay. Yeah. You know,
3: what kind of accent do they have in Switzerland?
7: Yeah, they have a lot in London.
6: Just like Mr. Tudball on Carol Burnett. Mrs. Wiggins, you get in here.
7: There you go.
6: That's sweet. He based it all in Sweden.
18: He actually has no accent, though. He grew up partially in the U.S., so it'll be very disappointing for you guys.
6: Oh,
18: yeah.
6: Double agent, huh?
2: Has he seen your show?
18: He has. I opened for my friend Joe Mackey's taping. He came to that show.
3: What does he do for a living?
18: He's in finance.
3: Of course he is. Good.
18: Yeah.
2: I wish I was in finance.
3: Me too.
18: That's good.
7: Many criminals just say finance.
2: Yeah. On April 15th, I need to be in finance.
6: That's better than homeless.
3: Yeah.
18: I know.
6: Unhoused. I'm sorry.
2: Okay.
3: No, I like it when they say that I'm in the import-export business. What the hell does that ever mean?
7: Olive oil?
18: Drugs.
3: Yeah.
2: Allie, the name of the show is Sexy Time, and our listeners will write you letters with questions they have about their love life, knowing that we can probably help them improve it.
6: Yeah.
2: So far, we'll see how we do today. I got a good feeling about today's show.
3: Oh,
2: you can reach Allie. It's Allibreen for now on your favorite social media platform. Let's go, Allie. What do you got?
18: Dear Allie, I got off the phone with my mother-in-law the other day, and when we got off, it didn't hang up, and I heard our whole conversation with her husband afterwards.
2: Oh.
18: He was saying their son could have done so much better than me.
2: Oh.
18: I was crying, and I told my husband I don't want to see them anymore, and he said it was a private conversation, and we just have to pretend it didn't even happen. I feel like he's not sticking up for me. What would you guys do?
7: Man, oh, I wish tough. He was sticking up with you or sticking up for you a little bit more there.
2: Yeah.
18: Yikes.
7: Yeah. I would recommend, boy, it's hard to recommend things for her to tell him what to do, but I wish that guy would go to his parents and go, hey, by the way, you guys had a private conversation. Yeah. You stayed on the phone. She heard it all.
19: Yeah.
7: We got to smooth this over.
19: Yeah. Yeah. I think that would be.
7: I don't know what she can do.
19: And until then, you don't have to be around people who say they don't like you.
7: Yeah,
19: that's
7: you
19: awful.
7: Don't.
18: Right.
2: Yeah, that's forever done.
19: Oh, that's right.
3: Not a lot of coming back from that.
2: Now, what is your, by the way, just to get away from that question, but with the same sort of context, have you ever had that situation happen?
3: What?
2: In where you're on the phone with someone, they hang up and you hang up and they don't or whatever, and all of a sudden you're hearing them go on. Do you keep listening?
3: Heck yeah.
18: Oh, yeah.
7: No.
18: Definitely. Yes.
7: No, it's rarely anything interesting.
2: Yeah.
19: Yeah, I've heard my dad talk to his dog.
7: Yeah.
3: When somebody butt dials you from a bar or something and they sat on their phone.
2: I can never figure out how to hang up on those video calls.
3: Yeah, that's tough.
2: I'll be like 10 minutes later, I'll hear Finn doing so. Oh, I haven't hung this thing up yet. Dad, it's in your pocket. It's all dark. So I'm an idiot, but
18: that's adorable.
2: Yeah, I mean, but it's usually something stupid. I'm talking to one of my girls. But,
6: all right.
2: A similar thing did happen to a friend of mine.
3: Oh, really?
2: Yeah, and it was really especially bizarre because he was getting a haircut at the time, and he had it on a speaker, and when the thing was over, the other person on the other end of the phone didn't hang up and was going on and on.
3: And he was on his speakerphone?
2: Yep. It was pretty awkward. So, but wait. So would you keep listening?

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1: See one of his friends go, wow, that guy's super hot. Maybe you should go to the gym. Stuff like that. Comments like, well, that guy's got all his hair. You know, just stuff like that.
2: Yeah, why are they doing that?
3: Or just have all her friends over and talk about just everyone else being super hot.
2: But at the same time, why are you there? Are you one of those girlfriends that insists on going out?
1: Oh, so it's her fault. Blame the victim.
2: No, I'm wondering.
4: And yeah, I think it might be her fault.
2: Yeah, I mean, if you can't just let your guy hang out with them.
5: And do guy things.
2: Or why is he constantly wanting you there? Something else is weird.
3: Do you think they're just at his house and she's there? Or I guess guys don't really go to his
2: true.
3: House.
2: No, that, right? No, that could really be
1: the
2: case.
1: She has to be there making him snacks.
4: That's right.
1: Serving the drinks.
5: The guys are all over for the game and they start talking about girls.
4: Emptying the ashtray.
2: My boyfriend and his friends pass me around like a bong. I can't help but wonder.
4: During a break in the action, so okay. I would
1: another
4: have
1: failure.
4: Myself.
1: Once again, we're speaking with comedian Allie Breen while she's still in the States. Allibree, and send her your love troubles. We'll fix them. What else have we got, Allie?
3: Dear Allie, I went to my best friend's bachelorette party this past weekend, and one of the girls pushed me in the pool. I was so mad. My dress and makeup and everything was ruined, but now the rest of the wedding party is telling me to relax and not make it all about me. I'm a bridesmaid and I don't even want to go to the wedding now, but I feel bad telling her I'm not going if this other girl is going, but I'm really not going to go if that's the case.
1: Catfight.
3: Am I crazy?
5: Who's writing us? 21-year-olds?
2: I don't know.
3: Yeah, this is a young one.
2: I can't speak to this. Girls, you'd have to, ladies, you'd have to.
6: I don't know. I guess I want to know the context of the push. I want to know what happened.
3: If someone's in full dress and makeup, and someone pushes them in the pool. Christy's right. That has to be like a 21-year-old.
5: Yeah,
3: there's no way anyone above that.
5: Or she's sleeping with her boyfriend or something.
6: She's the bully of the group. Like, I don't know.
2: Or just the person. We all have friends who just kind of can't hang.
6: They don't.
2: They go too far.
3: Yes.
5: And it's not the bride's fault, so you can't blame her.
2: Yeah, that's a really good point.
1: It's also a miracle she didn't have her phone.
5: She may have.
3: Honestly.
5: We didn't get that
3: I mean, I guess because of the dress.
5: Yeah.
2: But weird.
5: You need to go for your friend. You need to still be in her wedding, and you need to show up for her. But
2: yeah, you can kind of do your best to ignore that other chick,
5: right?
1: Oh, I know. I've just thought of this. Get a full bottle of champagne, pour it into a iced tea pitcher so it really flows out quick, and go dump it on her right in her groin.
2: I mean, you could spill a drink on her.
5: Why would you waste some good champagne in her groin?
1: You're not paying for it.
3: I know.
1: It's an open bar, isn't it?
3: Apple juice or something.
2: Just take the higher road here. You'll look way better.
5: Yeah. You will. And you'll feel better about yourself.
2: Yeah. It's going to be hard. It's hard, but you'll.
1: Mm-hmm. Or say something like, hey, I can get wet on my own. I hear you can't.
3: Wow.
6: That's a take.
3: Yeah. Why not?
2: There's that option.
3: She really is sleeping with him.
4: You know what? You, Brian, you're that guy in a group that gets everybody else into a fight, and you walk off, don't you?
1: Of course. Okay, Allie, we have time for at least one more letter.
4: I don't know how the fight broke off.
3: Dear Allie, my boyfriend said he wanted to have an open relationship, but he said he wanted to do it for me because it might excite him hearing about me hooking up with other people.
4: That's right. I'm doing it for her.
3: Yeah, exactly. Do you really think this is just to get a way to get me to say yes, or do you think this is a thing? Do you guys have this?
2: Ask him if it would be okay since that's what he's using. That's what he's saying. And it might be true.
6: Right.
2: Because there are people out there that get off on the idea that there's...
6: Absolutely.
2: The person they're with is cheating on them or whatever.
5: Mm-hmm.
2: That means that he would have no reason to go out and sleep with other people. If it's really just about how turned on he gets when she does it. Ask him, okay, so is it okay if I just do it and you don't?
5: Yeah.
1: Mm-hmm. No. You don't say, is it okay? You say, here, okay, but here's how it's going to work.
5: Yeah.
2: Yeah, you could do it like that too. Sure. Yeah.
6: Or he's already sleeping.
2: And if he goes, well, wait a second.
5: That's not what I really meant.
2: Right.
4: Yeah. You know, I feel kind of...
1: Yeah, either way, it's going to end up a complete S show.
6: Hmm.
1: Okay, Allie...
3: Yeah, I don't think openness ever helps a relationship.
1: We'll squeeze in one more letter, Allie. What do you got?
3: Dear Allie, I just started dating a guy and I've introduced him to my friends and family. He's really social, so whenever we're doing a trip, he'll be like, oh, we should both bring some friends, but then he always mentions my hot...

0: best friend. I'm glad they get along, but it's a little annoying. Why is he singling her out?
1: Well, you'd have to ask him.
2: Oh.
0: Yeah.
1: I mean, they might have a ton in common. He might think that that's your favorite friend. Who knows?
3: Your ask other, friends, your other friends might suck.
1: Yeah, yeah, there's a good chance your other...
4: He might be trying to bone her.
3: Right?
4: That might be possible.
1: I
5: well stated.
1: I don't share the cynicism of my coworker.
4: Yeah, is that right?
5: Allie, there's a cat. There's a little cat in the picture. Okay, thank
1: now,
5: you.
1: Now, which cat is that?
0: What's this the name? Guy, they're both here, though.
1: What's his name?
0: Huxley.
1: Pugsley.
0: Hey, Hux.
3: Oh, my God. He's like, I missed you, Mom. You've been gone a lot.
0: I know.
6: I'm going to go pee in your shoe.
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1: I've got letters.
2: I do, too, real quick.
3: I have a letter, too.
1: Oh.
2: Yesterday, we had a news story about some legislation in support of so-called meat raffles.
3: Right. In Minnesota. They're trying to.
2: I had never heard of a meat raffle.
3: Yeah.
2: It's fine. Sounds good. This guy, Eric, says, I live in rural northwest Wisconsin. Frequently, there are car shows with a 50-50 raffle and a meat raffle.
1: Mm-hmm.
2: It's usually a cooler full of meat. And the raffle includes taking the cooler home. Sounds good. I'm in.
4: Yeah, I want some great skirt steak at a meat raffle.
1: You know,
4: in Chicago.
1: Maybe get a freezer. Like, not a giant freezer, but a freezer full of meat. That'd be a prize. Not a cooler. Right?
3: That's a lot of meat.
2: You can't take a freezer full of meat home.
1: Yeah, you can.
5: Yeah, sure you can.
1: You bring your pickup truck. Right?
2: Yeah, for one of those giant garage freezers?
1: I just said, not a really big one.
2: They make mini freezers?
1: I have one.
3: Yeah, they make a small one.
1: Probably 5 feet across. Yeah.
5: We'll borrow your truck.
2: So the meat raffle's not good enough for you. It's got to come with a freezer.
1: That's right.
2: Okay.
1: That's fine.
2: So you're not buying tickets. This is like you're the guy that only buys Powerball tickets when it hits $800 million.
1: Yeah, I'm not going to mess with it until they put it in a freezer. Christy?
3: This is from Mark in Springfield. I watched Dave Dyer's interview with Tommy G. It was hilarious. Got to see two of Tom's dogs in the leaf blower, man.
2: Oh, I was just sitting in my office. Did he walk behind me?
3: Apparently, Tom was so uncomfortable being interviewed. He was out of his comfort zone. It was great. Great job, Tom.
1: You have a guy who comes over and blows your leaves?
2: No, they were doing something. It's a long story.
3: I was having my driveway sealed.
2: And when they seal your driveway, they have to clean it off.
1: Driveway sealed?
3: I thought you just had your driveway sealed.
1: Didn't
3: when they
1: you
3: were
1: just
3: gone.
1: Move in?
4: Guys, it's every day. There's a project every day.
5: Sealed.
4: There's something going on.
2: I would.
1: And don't you have a concrete driveway?
2: It's a compound. It's too hard to explain to you.
4: Sometimes you try to go over there. And you go, sorry, it's too busy. Hart's room is being reinforced for the swing set we're putting in the room. So you can't come over right
2: there's
4: now.
2: There's a lot of steel in my house. You got to be careful.
1: I'm putting in
2: that's
1: a safe room.
2: No, but it was.
3: Try to visit and it's closed.
4: It's like trying to visit the White House. It's insane. You walk in, there's a girl with an iPad. She goes, good to see you. What's your name? I go, I'm Tom's son. I'm Willie.
1: Willie. I don't see your name here.
4: She scrolls. She goes, type it in. Oh, William. Found it there.
1: And that's it.
4: It's nuts, you guys.
5: Your
4: She's
5: room
4: got
5: is a stable now, Willie. You can't stay over.
1: Dear Bob and Tom Show.
2: Well, I should urge people to go to Dave Dyer's.
3: Dave Dyer's podcast. I don't even remember. What's it called?
1: Tight 10?
2: Tight 10?
3: Yeah, tight 10. Tight 10. Very good, Chick.
2: It's funny.
1: What do you think I'm saying when I say tight 10?
4: Tight
1: 10?
2: It's a tight 10.
1: Tight 10, yes.
3: It's a tight 10.
2: Yeah, that's what she said.
1: Dear Bob and Tom Show, check out this zebra. And I say zebras are black with white stripes. This has been a... my goodness.
3: Oh, that's a hang down.
2: No, that's a white... Look at the belly. The belly's white. That's a white zebra with black stripes.
3: You're looking at that?
5: I think
3: you're
5: looking at the wrong part.
2: Oh, dear God.
4: I was looking at the same thing.
2: I thought that was its right leg.
1: Let me tell you something.
2: Yeah.
1: He's just relaxed out in the field.
2: That's rocking 18 inches at least.
1: Oh, man.
2: Wow.
1: I say 2 feet. Well, no, this guy says they're definitely black with white stripes is what he's saying.
4: I'm saying by that photo, though, the underbelly is what I was looking at, like my old man there.
5: Yeah, it's a white underbelly.
4: Yeah.
1: Boy, I think they are white with black stripes, dude. That's from Ed.
2: Wow.
1: Ed Charles. Nice. Ed Charles.
4: Zebras
1: two first names.
4: Should be like unicorns. It shouldn't be a real animal. It seems like a pretend animal you learn about when you're a kid, and then you see
3: so
4: one in
3: cute.
4: Real life. They're so cool.
3: They're so cute.
1: And I bet they were like Bigfoot at some... No, zebras don't exist.
4: Exactly. Yeah.
2: Well, they were... and we found out with the stripes that scientists think that they've scientifically proven that zebras get attacked by fewer insects because of the stripes.
3: Right.
2: Something like
3: they
2: that.
3: They get confused trying to see
2: the
3: them,
2: flies
3: I guess.
2: Get confused. Yeah, that's kind of cool because we were talking about iced tea earlier. And, of course, the most famous iced tea drink is associated with the world of great golfers, the Arnold Palmer.
1: Oh.
2: Right?
1: What are you trying to get to? Yeah, the Arnold Palmer.
2: What is it?
1: What is lemonade and iced tea?
3: Iced tea,
1: right?
3: Half and half.
1: Yeah.
2: The Tiger Woods is half orange juice and half OxyContin.
1: Ah.
4: Oh. OJ.
1: I see now where you're going. Okay.
5: You put the N in there, though. You change the compound.
1: Mm-hmm.
5: It's very tricky. It's oxycodone. You said OxyContin.
2: What's the difference?
5: Oh, it's a huge difference. That's the one everybody got in trouble for, the OxyContin.
1: Why? OxyContin,
5: which is out. Oh, there's like five movies about it.
1: That's like a time release.
5: That's
1: designed to get you hooked.
5: That's the nastiness. They don't have that one anymore.
2: Oh, really?
4: Yeah.
5: It's gone.
2: It's like Quaalude. You can't get them anymore.
5: Exactly.
1: Well, you got to know.
2: You got to know a guy.
1: You got to know.
4: But it's okay because a lot of people got in trouble for it. Just kidding. The Sacklers are fine.
3: All right, what's going on? Yeah, exactly.
4: Just kidding.
2: Uh-huh. Once a billionaire, always.
1: Dear Bob and Tom Show, I am from Spamtown, USA. I'm not sure where that is. But the grand champion chicken at our county fair was described as poultry in motion.
3: Oh.
4: Like that.
2: Love that.
1: Isn't that nice?
2: Isn't Spam City where the Spam Museum
3: Minnesota,
2: is?
3: Minnesota, right? Like Rochester around is there? Somewhere?
2: The Spam Museum?
5: Yeah, Josh and I went. Yeah. Austin, Minnesota?
1: That's Eric in Spamtown.
2: I got a few more letters here. Christy, you had one you wanted to get to.
3: Yeah. Oh, yeah. This says, Dear Chick.
1: Yeah.
3: I hope this makes you happy. Put sweatpants on, looked in the mirror, and thought to myself, Tom hates sweatpants. Smiled, and I'm going to wear them for the next 5 days straight.
1: Nice.
3: Thanks, Kayla. That's from Mount Washington, Kentucky.
1: Sir. Get into the sweatpants later today and not take them off till Monday morning. Yeah.
2: Okay. Oh, nice.
1: What do you think?
2: The look of success.
1: That's right.
2: Let's see.
3: I have a sweet letter. This is from Evan. Evan says, Hey, Bob and Tom, I listen to your show while I work with my dad at the Piggly Wiggly.
1: Oh.
3: He's 19, and he says, this is my favorite job. I go, okay, good job, Evan.
2: Piggly Wiggly.
3: He's at the Piggly Wiggly.
1: Love the Piggly Wiggly.
2: A lot of work.
4: Big fan.
3: Yeah.
2: A lot to do.
1: Good for all right. They sell t-shirts.
3: Piggly Wiggly?
1: All over. Oh, yeah.
2: You guys, this is from Ken.
4: Hey, Ken.
2: Dear Bob and Tom, I've written before, I'm the old guy that listens to your show while doing my 12-mile morning walks.
1: 12 wow. miles?
2: Wow. I'm a veteran. I was a cop in Denver. I was also a martial arts instructor. Now I'm retired. I live in Manteca, California. I don't know why they named this town after lard. I don't get that. Is that the name of a...
3: I don't know. I'm not a lard user.
2: what? You've been talking about doing your show from Hawaii.
1: Manteca?
2: When I was 8 years old, we moved to Hawaii in 1958. We were there when Hawaii became a state in 1959.
4: Cool.
2: Before you leave, you need to know the state bird and the state fish. Wow. I shouldn't have read this letter.
4: A lot of letters.
2: Because the state fish is going to be...
5: a lot of whack-a luck.
2: Oh, it's...
1: Is there a problem?
3: I can't. It's got to be a
2: If you were buying vowels, you would need $1,000. The state bird is the... Is it Nene or Nene? N-E-N-E goose? The Nene
3: I have no
2: goose?
3: Idea.
2: Nene goose? The state fish is the...
3: That one doesn't humma, visit
2: humma,
3: me.
2: Humma, humma, nuka,
1: humma, humma, ana, humma,
2: humma, uka, yua, pua.
1: Humma, humma, humma.
3: Sure it is. They call it the poo-poo fish for short.
2: I don't know. It's
4: they got that a lot is of big a, words over there, man.
3: The humma, humma
1: fish. What are you fishing for? Poo-poo fish.
2: Humma, humma, humma.
1: What are you using for bait? Toilet paper.
5: I thought it was a humma, humma. Nah, he stuttered.
3: Humma, humma,
1: humma.
2: That sounds like the Rivington song. Papa Umamau.
1: Please stop.
2: Humma humma humma kuna.
3: No, Jason. No.
2: Are you familiar with that song, Willie?
4: Yeah, I'm quite familiar, man. You bet.
2: It's a great song.
1: This is where you say, you've got a good memory. No, I just know you. Yeah.
2: The Rivingtons, it's a great tune. I won't play it for you if you don't want to hear it. That's fine. Go ahead. What have you got over there?
1: Dear Bob and Tom Show. Just stopped at Buskin Bakery in Cincinnati for a long john and a glazed donut.
2: Nice.
3: Yum.
1: They were very good. What is your favorite donut? That's from Matt in Cincinnati.
3: I like a yeast donut. Plain.
1: That's interesting.
5: A yeast confection?
1: Yeah. A yeast confection.
2: I like
1: yeah,
2: a that's nice neat. Jelly donut.
3: I don't need anything
1: sporty. Any particular jelly?
2: I'm sorry. Don't interrupt the lady. What'd you say?
3: I said, I don't like anything squirting in my mouth. I don't
5: know why. No surprises?
2: Not what I heard.
1: You know what? None of us have anything to talk to you about ever.
2: Okay. Now time for a palate cleanser.
4: Oh, well, we're on donuts.
6: Wait a minute. What's your...
4: You absolutely
1: stink.
4: Well, talking donuts.
1: What it lacks for in quality, it makes up for in volume.
5: It's endless.
1: Please stop. What's your favorite donut?
2: A nice jelly donut.
1: Strawberry,
2: preferably.
1: Grape.
2: And a very heavy dusting of that powdered sugar.
4: Jake, you go Bavarian cream, right?
1: No, I like the cream fill, but not Bavarian.
4: Because one time I tried to get you and my grandma donuts in the same day, and you guys both like cream fill, but she likes the other one, and I got her the cream horn.
1: I will tell you this: your grandmother loves the cream fill.
4: Well, you shouldn't have brought it up.
2: Every time you do,
1: you're gonna come over and visit Nana, and there's the Chickster's gonna be.
2: Now, what will Willie call you if you hook up with his grandmother?
4: Peepaw Chick. I mean, I've already thought about this.
1: Peepaw Chick.
4: And I know that you can make fun of me for this. I want this to happen so bad.
1: Oh, yeah.
4: Just all that I'm trying to say is, one time I switched the donuts. I got you the wrong one and her the wrong one. You were happy for months. Every time I went to go see her, she'd go, you know, last time you got me a donut, I asked for the cream filled. You gave Chick the cream filled. You got me the cream horn. I don't like the cream horn. Every single time I bring her a coffee, make sure you get the right coffee, because remember last time you gave me Chick's donut.
1: Oh, my gosh. The conflict there just turns me off.
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20: It's not a sexual thing when the dentist puts the x-ray blanket over me and I feel completely comfortable, and you know that's being restrained in a way.
3: Oh, like a weighted blanket.
20: Exactly.
3: If you have
20: one
3: of those.
20: Yeah.
2: You would enjoy being
20: tired. No, this is not for me. I think it's
2: well, you couldn't reach the nachos on the bedstand.
21: Jesus Christ.
20: Oh my God. Is anybody on his side?
3: No, we're not.
5: We're on Team Josh.
22: Yes. Let me tell you something. He's the best salesman you've got. Okay. Yeah.
21: Team Josh all the way.
23: Heard it. Hi, this is comedian Tim Cavanaugh, and you're listening to the Bob and Tom Show.
24: Morning, Bob and Tom Show. Who's this?
25: This is Don.
24: Hi, Don. How are you?
25: I'm doing pretty good.
24: You have a request for us?
25: Yeah, I wanted to hear the Garden Weasel, if you could play.
22: Oh, the weasel.
24: Oh, yeah. It is springtime.
26: Do we have a Garden Weasel?
24: Thank you, Don.
25: Okay, bye.
22: I got a bell.
26: Now, this is a song about an actual garden implement called the Garden Weasel.
3: Yeah.
22: Early in the spring when I want to dig in the garden and the dirt and the loam and the filth. Half the effort and twice as quick, it's always one conundrum. How can one under any circumstances create a fight?

0: half the effort and twice as quick, the garden weasel. Half the effort and twice as quick. This is a song written about the garden weasel. This song was written off the garden weasel box. If you happen to have a garden weasel box with you, feel free to sing along with the text printed on the carton. On the garden weasel box, they say the garden weasel creates a fine tilth. That's T-I-L-T-H, whatever the heck a tilth is. Heck a tilth, heck a tilth, heck a tilth.
1: Heck a tilth, heck a tilth, heck a tilth.
0: Chaka Khan. Heck a tilth, heck a tilth.
2: I love you, Chaka Khan.
1: Heck a tilth, heck a tilth.
0: Hammer time.
1: Chick McGee, Chick McGee. Chick McGee, Chick
0: McGee. It also says the garden weasel is half the effort and twice as quick, which is your part of the song, goes like this. Ready? Here we go.
2: Okay. Oh, we can do that.
1: Here we go, ready?
3: Half the effort and twice as quick. Half the effort and twice as quick. Half the effort and twice as quick.
0: Let's add the bases now.
4: Half the effort and twice as quick. Half the effort and twice as quick. Go half the effort and twice as quick.
0: Sopranos, here we go.

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0: Diesel.
1: Can we vamp for a second?
2: Oh, no one scats like Tom Griswold.
1: Can you vamp for a second? Hey, Dean. I had an idea here.
3: Yeah.
1: No, you guys keep vamping. Do you think we could get someone on the phone that actually has a garden weasel while we vamp?
0: Early in the spring when I want to dig in the garden and the dirt and the loam and the filth. Half the effort and twice as quick. 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
1: Hey, what's Chick Corea doing over there? So I'm

0: Hazel. Okay, Bob, do your part.
1: Which part?
2: The girl.
0: What is this, my girl, Haywood?
3: Well, we got it with Stenix. We're trying to find a real garden weasel. I think we're getting
0: it. What are you playing, my girl?
4: Hey, it sounds like my girl.
5: Well, it did at the beginning.
3: I like this Mahavishnu thing Steve's doing over there. I was like some kind of Tony Williams.
4: That sounds like Baby Elephant Walk. Do you know that?
3: I think we have a garden weasel.
5: We have a weasel?
3: On the phone, I think we do.
5: Okay.
3: Yes, we do.
5: Hold on.
3: We have a
5: Morning, Bob and Tom Show. Who's this?
3: Hang on a second.
5: I'm sorry, who is it?
6: This is
5: Cliff.
3: Chris. Is it Chris or Cliff?
6: Cliff.
3: Do you have a garden weasel in your presence there?
0: Yes!
3: God, I love our audience.
5: Oh, yeah.
3: Okay, now, do you know how to play the garden weasel, Cliff?
6: We can give it a shot here.
3: Okay, now,
4: just don't whack it against your hand.
6: No.
3: It's kind of sharp. Now, just can you jiggle it for us? Oh, that's very good.
5: That's it.
3: Okay, now, how do we cue him when to jiggle it here?
7: Whenever he hears weasel, right?
3: Whenever he hears...
5: Whenever you hear the word garden weasel.
3: When you go, the weasel, then you go, shake it, okay?
5: Okay.
3: Here we go.
7: The weasel.
3: Yeah, can you do it a little louder, Cliff? Okay, now wait for him to say the weasel. When he says the weasel, he'll say shake it, and then you do it, okay?
6: Okay.
4: Early in the spring when I want to dig in the garden and the dirt and the loam and the filth, the weasel shake it. Cover up the seed drill, scarify the soil, maintain the turf, or maybe even both. The weasel shake it. Weed whacker tiller and the
5: garden hoe.
4: They do the trick, I tell ya.
5: No.
4: The weasel shake it.
3: Cliff, shake it longer, for God's sake. Give it a really good shake, Cliff. Cliff.
6: Yeah.
3: Shake it real long. Shake it for like a four count. Ready? Okay, here we go.
4: Take it.
3: The weasel.
7: The weasel.
3: One, two. Cliff, you're only shaking it for two. Cliff, I need
4: Keep shaking. Wait.
5: Maybe we should have him come in for rehearsal.
8: Yeah.
3: One more time, Cliff.
7: All of a sudden, Alan Parsons wants it perfect over there. He's on the phone in another state.
4: Yeah, all right, great.
7: Come on, give me a four count. Too damn problem.
3: Here we go, Cliff.
7: Good money for that.
3: Cliff, take your garden weasel and really, really shake it right now. Go hunt.
6: Ready?
3: Yeah, go.
8: Yeah.
9: Nice.
8: Wow,
9: that was a good one.
4: That was creating some fine tilt.
3: That was very good. Okay, let's do the big finish here now.
4: Hecatil, hecatil, hecatil, hecatil, hecatil, hecatil, hecatil, hecatil, hecatil, hecatil, hecatil, hecatil, hecatil.

0: weasel.
1: Shake it.
0: Wow. Thank you very much, Cliff.
2: Not a problem.
3: That was a very nice show.
1: Bye-bye. Bye.
4: That was the Bob and Tom dance mix there.
5: Oh, thank you very much.
6: You're welcome.
5: Now, oh, we have your letters. You
6: I
5: can
6: was
5: reach
6: kind
5: us.
6: Of Elvis. Thank you very much.
5: Oh, man. Thank you very much. You can reach us, Bob and Tom at bobandtom.com. We love hearing from you. Chick McGee, would you care to begin?
6: Dear Bob and Tom Show, hey. From Ron in Kentucky.
7: Ron E.
6: Tig Ol' Bitties.
3: What?
6: Tig Ol' Bitties.
7: That's all he says?
6: That's all he says. Good morning.
5: Oh, yeah, you've missed this new feature that I'm tired of already.
7: Well, I love that, man. That's nice. I'm a big fan of those things.
5: No, the letters now. Just...
6: Dear Bob and Tom Show, I thought the kids had eaten all the drumstick ice creams, but I just found one hidden behind the ice tray.
3: Oh,
6: I will sleep well tonight.
3: That's huge. A good one.
6: That's Howard.
5: That is nice.
7: Secret treats. What a good time a secret treat is.
6: That's right.
7: Speaking of secret.
6: Grab some ice cream. Thought it was all gone. No,
5: that's nice.
3: Pat, you have a
7: yeah, somebody
3: letter.
7: Sent me an email, believe it or not.
6: What?
7: Speaking of secret sweets here. Morning, all. Willie asked if he'd ever eaten rooster. Fun fact, all chicken fries and chicken fingers are, in fact, rooster penises.
6: That is a fun fact.
5: Now, we are trying to figure out if you eat both male and female chickens.
7: I don't know.
5: Yes, you do, is the answer.
3: Yeah, found out.
5: Yeah.
7: Okay.
5: Male and female chickens. What do they call them? Broilers? They're both. Now, beef comes from steers. Now, those are boy deers that have been unboyed.
3: Boy deers? Boy cows.
5: What did I say? Oh, boy cows. Sorry. As you can see, none of us really are.
6: You start talking
3: Should
6: like
3: I
6: this.
3: I am totally, in here?
5: As you can see, we don't know much about. The primary source of supermarket beef, according to this news story, is steers, males that have been castrated.
7: Really?
5: Castration makes them calmer and improves the meat quality.
7: Good.
5: Also, it makes their mooing a little higher.
6: Ooh. Is that right?
5: Help, help, shark. Oh, God, I loved that as a kid. Nothing funnier. Let's see now. Let's get back to our mailbag, shall we? Let's see. This is from Jimmy. He says, from a Bloomfield, Kentucky.
3: Oh, not Michigan, huh?
6: Wow.
5: Didn't know that.
6: You know about Bloomfield, Michigan, though, don't you? You psycho.
5: Bloomfield Hill.
3: Isn't that where the rich people live in Michigan?
5: Nice.
6: I thought it was Grosse Pointe.
5: Lovely
6: Grosse
5: area.
6: Point.
5: They're both very nice.
3: Uh-huh.
5: Uh-huh. Out to eat last night. Ordered my iced tea based on Tom's recommendation with orange slices instead of lemon. Tom, it was the best tea I've ever had. I am hooked. I know Chick is rolling his eyes, but Chick, I've got to tell you, it was fantastic. Yes, I trouble servers now every day by saying, could I please have an orange slice instead of a lemon?
7: You think you just now started troubling servers?
5: Yeah. Oh, that's only the beginning.
6: You went against your own rule, though. You don't like flavored iced tea.
7: Yeah,
6: I'm sorry,
7: yeah,
6: but
7: sense.
6: Orange is a flavor.
5: Yes, but it's not an artificial flavor. Bottled iced tea should be illegal. It's so awful.
3: Do they ever say, no, we don't have orange slices?
5: And I would just stand up, storm out after flipping the table. Yeah, well, they have oranges back there.
6: So much for the Pure Leaf sports desk, I guess.
5: it's much better.
3: Okay.
5: Just trust me. And I don't want lemon in my tea. I don't
3: care.
5: So
3: do you at home cut up oranges and have them ready at the...
5: That's a very fair question on occasion.
3: Ah.
5: But I have a what is it called? A carafe? A pitcher of iced tea right now and sitting in the green room.
6: Yeah, I stick my finger in it every morning.
7: I like that flavor.
6: I
5: hope you've washed
6: After
5: your hands.
6: I put my finger in my butt, then I then I dunk it in your iced tea.
7: And we laugh.
6: Yeah, Patner comes in and he does it sometimes, and we both laugh.
5: By the way, based on my tea from yesterday, you might want to go see a doctor.
6: Oh,
5: tastes a little bloody.
3: Oh, God.
7: We were all goofing around.
3: What?
7: Pat, I'm just being silly.
6: Am I bleeding back there?
7: You are.
3: Okay.
7: No.
5: I think Bloody Stool is opening for Green Day, and their tour this summer. Let's see now.
7: Chick, I have a letter for you. It just says, for Chick.
6: Uh-huh.
7: Hey, Chick. Just started my shift. Having coffee and a croissant.
3: Ooh.
7: Have a great show, you guys.
6: There you go.
7: That's from Michael in Bakersfield.
5: Oh, that sounds good. Sounds good.
6: Home of the Buck Owens Sound.
7: Are you hitting
6: Bakersfield,
7: that?
6: Bakersfield, California.
7: Are you hitting that croissant? Are you going croissant? I think I go croissant. I'm not really sure.
5: Croissant.
6: I don't say croissant. I say croissant.
7: I don't
6: croissant.
7: Either. I said
6: croissant.
7: It to be fun.
5: I give it a heavy W. I go croissant.
7: There it is.
3: Of course you do.
7: There's the big man.
6: You don't say Louis Vuitton either, do you?
5: No, because it's Louis Vuitton.
6: Louis Vuitton.
5: I know.
7: I say like Louisville. I'm getting a Louis Vuitton from my baby.
5: That's nice.
6: For my baby.
5: I like that.
6: She'll put out then.
5: Yesterday we were talking about something, and I thought Chick would be on my team, which is the team of the totally obscure.
6: Maybe today I'll be on your team. You don't know.
5: You mentioned the ice cream delivery company?
3: Schwan's.
6: Oh, yeah.
5: Schwan's.
3: They do more than ice cream. They're a whole... They did meats. They did frozen chicken.
6: Pizza rolls.
3: They did pizza rolls. They did dinners.
5: Are they
3: like
5: no
3: lasagna.
5: Longer out there?
6: No, they're out there.
5: Okay, well, good. Yeah, it was a delivery food.
3: Yeah,
5: okay.
3: And you'd get a catalog, and then you would check what you wanted, and then...
6: Some privileged
3: man would bring it.
6: Jerk across the street gets Schwan's every afternoon or something.
5: That's nice.
3: Once a week or whatever.
5: Sounds good.
6: I'm going to run out there.
5: But when you mentioned it, I was not familiar with it.
3: Right.
5: And I said, oh, don't they have the Schwan catalog? Thinking the chick would know, and I got nothing. And I thought,
6: is there a Schwan catalog? I never heard of that.
5: Dear Tom, writes Mr. Golden, you and I are two of the few who would conflate Schwan record catalog with Schwan food service.
3: Oh, it was a record thing.
5: It was you'd go to the record store, sometimes they'd look up a thing and the Schwan
6: catalog. Let me tell you something. If that guy writes in again and uses conflate, don't read his letter.
3: What's his first name? I know a lot of Goldens. I know a lot of Goldens.
5: I'm not going to give you his first name.
6: Hey, Tom.
3: Okay.
6: Golden. What's he trying to hide?
5: John, I...
7: we found you, John Golden.
3: Not any Golden.
5: John Golden. I am so sorry.
7: John Golden.
6: Your car running.
5: I conflated being smart with being an idiot.
6: John Golden.
5: I did not mean to give your name, John.
7: There it is.
5: Now, wait a second. How can you be mad? Tomorrow isn't...
6: I'm not mad.
5: Wait a second. Isn't tomorrow National Vinyl Record Store Day?
6: Damn right it is.
7: Nice.
6: I looked forward to that day all year.
3: Do you wait in line? Do you get out there?
6: No, I don't wait in line.
7: A lot of people do wait in line, though.
3: Oh, I know.
6: I am somebody. I don't wait in line.
5: Record store day, it's great. I will be probably buying a couple of vinyls tomorrow.
7: Yeah?
5: Yeah,
6: I can tell you collect them because that's what we call them in the business, vinyls.
7: I'll be picking up some vinyls.
6: Do you have any vinyls?
5: I have a friend who I am indoctrinating, is that the word, into the world of classic rock.
7: Oh, my gosh. Oh, so is this your trainer?
6: Every single time.
5: No, but I have been indoctrinating him.
3: Poor Jonathan.
7: Is it one of Kelly's friends' husbands who's stuck talking to you sometimes?
5: Yes, that's exactly correct. And
7: it's you and some 47-year-old man trying to get along.
5: He's 50. And I've been going to a couple different stores and buying vinyl of, and it's because it's great.
6: Here is that guy talking to his wife. I don't want to go see Tom and Kelly no more. Is that okay?
7: Last time he kept talking about his little feet or something.
5: I actually bought him.
3: I'm sure you did.
5: Feet Don't Fail Me Now, the last record album.
6: Allman Brothers.
5: Oh, I got Live at the Fillmore. I got Eat a Peach. But on vinyl.
7: You know, people get mad at me for criticizing you too much, but at least acknowledge I do it right. At least I know you enough to know the band you gave him. I know.
5: Oh, you nailed it. You nailed the guy, too. Except you had the age wrong by 3 years. Happy birthday.
3: Oh, is this the guy?
5: I'm not going to give him the name. No, I'm not going to tell you. I've already blown the John Golden thing.
6: And it's John Golden's birthday? Is that what she said?
5: For all practical purposes, we're going to wish him happy birthday.
6: All right.
5: Do you have another letter over there?
6: Dear Bob and Tom Show, I was listening to your show earlier this week, and you mentioned you had a PlayStation 5 still in the box. Yes, I do. I'd be more than happy to take that off your hands so you can clear up some space for more shoes. That's Devin in Reno. I will take this under advisement.
5: Devin is a smart guy.
6: I don't trust myself to unwrap the PlayStation 5 because no one would ever see me again.
7: Chick, there's a Spider-Man game on that PlayStation 5. And when it came out, I gave myself 3 days to play this. I had a bunch of work coming up, and these games are totally immersive. You can go all of New York City. It's real New York City. You're swinging around. You're doing mission. You're taking down bad guys. And I gave myself 3 days because I knew if I went, it'll ruin my life.
6: Yeah.
7: But I beat the game in 3 days. It was a great 3 days.
3: Ah,
7: I was saving New York City, man. See? It was the best.
5: Did we do the story about the old lady who spent all her...
3: I have that.
5: Oh, this is great.
7: I read that. It's funny.
3: Yeah.
5: We didn't do it on the air, did we?
3: Yeah, we did. About the lady they found. She was...
5: They thought she was dead.
3: She was dead.
5: They did a wellness check and she was immersed in a video game with headphones on.
3: Yeah, 91 years old. It was.
5: But can
3: two
5: you imagine? Because when you do that, I've heard you guys when you're doing it and you're cursing left and right.
7: It's crazy.
5: To strangers, can you imagine some? I don't know some. 17-year-old boys getting his ass kicked by this 91-year-old lady and cursing her out.
1: It happens. There are some mean.
7: I can't believe what comes out of my son's bedroom. Oh, my gosh.
3: Really?
7: Profanity at 3 a.m. when I live in an apartment.
5: It is an
3: 3
5: interesting.
3: 3 a.m.? He's a kid.
7: Weekends.
3: Oh, okay.
5: But it is an interesting world. Where you're talking to people you don't know who they are.
1: Yeah.
5: It's kind of like the ham radio operators. You're out there in this special select universe talking
3: ham,
5: to people.
3: Right? Do they still have those?
5: Are you kidding? You know who the greatest ham operator is? It's your Joe Walsh.
6: Ham radio.
7: What story years ago?
3: Oh, my God.
5: What, Ace, am I right or not? Yes or no will do.
3: 70s, who knows? Maybe.
6: Who knows if Joe Walsh, maybe when he got, maybe when he got sober, he gave up the ham radio.
2: Hang on, buddy.
5: This analogy.
2: This is Joe.
5: This analogy, besides.
2: Come on back for Joe.
5: This analogy, besides being profound, is indeed correct. Yeah, that's a special universe of people. I'm sure there's a ham operator listening right now. But I'm saying that the video
2: see if
5: people.
2: If you can raise Joe for us.
5: Oh, God. Joe. Why do I talk to you, Philistines? Dear Bob and Tom Show.
2: Give it a go.
5: Oh. This is Jim. I'm not going to give his last name, I hope. Although it is the same as one of the first names of a member of the Electric Amish. I'll leave it right there. Jim says.
6: Dean?
5: No.
6: Kyle?
7: Barkley?
6: It's got to be Kyle.
5: Yeah,
6: right?
5: It is. Yeah. Jim says, I am currently traveling in China.
1: Hey.
5: Today I'm in a city. Help me here, Christy. X I apostrophe A N.
6: Xi'an. I'm going to say Xi'an.
3: Xi'an.
5: Xi'an.
3: Yeah.
5: Okay. Well, he's in Xi'an, whatever that is. I was walking down the street. I saw a kid wearing a Nirvana T-shirt.
1: Cool.
5: So, in the interests of the Bob and Tom Show, I tried to ask him about the shirt. And as we were talking about the fact that my girls are wearing all these classic rock T-shirts. They have no idea who the bands are. He didn't speak any English, so I was trying to demonstrate to him by doing my best air guitar. He hurried away and looked frightened and confused. That's good old American rock and roll. Yeah. It's everywhere, but the shirts now, I think, are selling more than the music in the cases of some bands.
1: It sucks. Now it's cool. When I was in high school, I wore Led Zeppelin shirts, and it wasn't cool. People made fun of me.
3: Did they really?
1: Oh, like, for sure. People were like this when I was in high school. People were like polo shirts, preppy. Abercrombie. It was really preppy.
3: Yeah.
5: This is cool.
6: In Grohl's book, I think he's driving around, I want to say Scotland or some far-flung place, and he sees a hitchhiker, and he's pulls over, and the kid was wearing a Nirvana T-shirt, and Kurt had just, you know, left, and Dave said, well, I probably should embrace this then and trying to get away from it. So,
5: did he give him a ride?
6: Yeah, I gave him a ride.
5: Okay, that's cool. He's supposed to be the greatest guy. So, by the way, there's an interesting
6: I don't know how his wife would feel right now. But
5: if you feel good now?
7: Yeah.
5: Now that you've taken a big crap all over that.
3: Hey, that's the facts.
6: Well, I have no fury. I think they're by.
3: They've settled their differences.
1: Yeah.
3: She won't hold that over him for the rest of his life.
2: I'll bet you take the garbage out for that whore.
5: Okay, thanks.
7: Yeah, that's what he's going for.
5: Okay.
6: There's a great documentary called Sound City. He bought the board from Sound City in L.A. Really good.
5: Yeah. We've had a couple of our Bob and Tom T-shirts show up in some very unusual places. Mm-hmm. Remember the time?
3: It was a Japanese boy band.
5: The number one Japanese boy band. Yeah. And one of the guys was wearing a Bob and Tom T-shirt.
3: That was fun.
1: My friend does art stuff for like movies in L.A. and she gets a lot of thrift store trips. And she finds Bob and Tom stuff at a thrift store in L.A. like every 3 months.
3: Oh, that's cool.
1: So it's just whoever decided to move back to Ohio dropped off their Bob and Tom sweatshirt.
6: Sounds like one of our comedian friends appreciating our gift.
7: Yeah, a little too much sometimes.
5: That used to be we would give them the goodie bags with CDs and T-shirts and stuff.
6: They prized them so much.
5: Some of them would immediately essentially sell them online. The life of a traveling comedian. You know what it's like, Willie. But the nice postscript on this letter. Do I have time to read this? He wants to know, I was looking for a frame with photographs like the Aura frame. The ones I found were charging me a monthly subscription. Does the Aura frame charge for their app? No. The Aura frame, which is fantastic. There's one right behind Willie. No. You buy the Aura frame, you load it with photos. There's no monthly fee or anything. 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
1: It's got a picture of me, you, and Tommy Brennan from SNL on it right now.
5: Oh, cool. Well, there's a picture of Josh. Oskay, and who is that? Is that Alzi?
3: Is that Alzi?
5: What are those guys?
3: Yeah. Alzi.
5: They're eating. Never mind, I'll just move right on. Bat, you want to crap all over that?
7: No.
5: Okay, but you feel free. It'll be just fine.
6: You think Dave Grohl did that?
5: Yeah.
6: A little eating? 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
4: Attention, over-the-road truckers, lot lizards, and weary travelers. If you enjoyed Willie P. Richardson and his hilarious phone pranks, if you can't get enough of telephonies, then this is a big 10-4, good buddy, so listen up. 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It's his debut album and cassette called On the Phone Again.
25: Good morning, River City.
26: Yes, see, I needed to know if y'all carried 16-pound balls.
25: This is River City Dry Cleaning.
26: Pardon me?
25: River City Dry Cleaning.
26: Well, you wouldn't happen to have the number for River City Bowling Alley.
27: Hello, River City Lanes, where we set them up and you knock them down. Can I help you?
26: Yes, ma'am. Do you happen to have 16 miss, do you happen to have a fella that might be able to answer the phone if I call you back directly?
27: I'm sorry, sir. I'm the only one here right now.
26: Well, good night.
4: Oh, and here's another classic.
28: Hello, Jerry's Taco World. Can I take your order?
26: Yes, Homer says what?
28: Excuse me?
26: Wait a minute. Homer says, excuse me.
28: I can't understand you, sir.
26: Well, Homer says I can't understand you, sir. Get it?
28: Pardon me?
26: Homer says, pardon me.
28: Sir,
26: get it?
4: And this one never fails.
29: Good afternoon, River City Tobacco.
26: Yes, sir. Do you happen to have Prince Charles in a can?
30: Albert!
26: Hang on a minute. Do you happen to have Prince Charles and Albert? Let's be queer, I guess.
4: This one's bound for the Telephone Prank Hall of Fame.
29: Yeah, hello?
26: Yes, sir. Is your refrigerator running?
29: Is this a power company?
26: No.
29: Well, my refrigerator's not running. The power's been out for an hour. The kids are really hungry, and it's a bad scene here. I'm going to have to throw out a bunch of food.
26: Well, I hate to hear that. No, that's why beef jerky comes in handy in times of trouble. Turned ham much the same. Let it go bad, a lot of salt in it. I don't know what your sodium intake is. Of course, I have to watch my cholesterol.
29: Excuse me, I have to go.
26: Is your refrigerator running?
4: Hilarious! It's world-famous trucker Floyd Tucker on the phone again.
25: Good morning, River City Regional Airport.
26: Yes, sir, I need you to page somebody for me.
25: Alrighty.
26: You'd be so kind to page Mr. IP Butts.
25: Pardon me?
26: I mean, could you page a fella by the name of Seymour Daly?
25: What?
26: Excuse me, could you page traveling by the name of Bobby Smoker?
25: Sir, come on. Don't you mean Richard Smoker?
26: Well, I reckon you're right. Good night.
4: Don't call us. He'll call you. And will he ever.
31: Hi, and thanks for calling. To get started, are you calling about a new reservation or old reservation?
26: I was calling for you.
31: Just
26: to
31: say new or old. I'm sorry, I couldn't understand you. Let's try again.
4: You can't order by phone. You can't order by the internet. You can only get this hilarious album and tape at a truck stop. Not all of them, most of them. And you kind of have to look for it. It's kind of on the counter, usually right over by the beef jerky.
31: Are you calling for a new reservation or old reservation?
26: He's not an old
31: Please
26: friend.
31: Speak clearly and just say new.
4: Buy two and get a free dusty pecan roll.
3: Is anyone else getting an ozone sort of odor?
4: Yes, there's a smell. Okay. Something, okay. I thought I was having a stroke.
5: Somebody left a door open or something?
4: Something electric.
3: Not too sure, but I just wanted to make sure I wasn't the only one. Thank you, Pat.
5: There's Ace Cosby.
6: Something electric burning?
4: Something electric or plastic, am I right? Something,
3: you know what it is, weird... Pat? When you and I talk, these microphones are on
6: fire!
3: Woo! Yeah!
5: I'm Chick McGee in the air chair.
4: Oh,
5: here's Tom. Hello, Tom.
6: Hello. Thank you very much for joining us. A couple quick things here. Let's get back to some letters. Then I got a request for Patty G. Get that guitar out, Pat. All
7: right. Dear Chick.
5: Yeah.
7: This is from Garbage Throwing Daddy outside Cincinnati.
3: Our pal.
7: Yep. Wore my Crocs to work today. Been stubbing my toes all day.
5: That's Croc's dirty little secret.
7: Yeah.
5: They're very friendly to the stubbed toe.
3: Who knew?
5: Yeah.
6: Yeah, I am.

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2: Oh, sure, they had Cox Cable and sure.
3: Daily News.
1: I swear to God, they had a company newsletter called the Cox Insider.
2: Wow.
4: That's a risky name.
3: You know, when I went to...
1: When I first saw it, I looked around the room and I said, is this really happening? They didn't notice?
3: When I went to San Diego, the Cox Communications people were going to name the stadium where the soccer team played. And I said on the air, well, maybe they'll be the Cox Soccers.
2: Yes.
3: And... They wanted to get rid of me from that day forward.
4: That's funny.
5: That is very funny.
3: Yeah, yeah. By the way, so
2: They call that not a good fit.
3: Yes. Yes.
1: Mr. B continues. I do not work for the Cox Science Center anymore, or the Cox newspaper. But as we all say, once a Cox man, always a Cox man.
2: That's right.
1: Okay.
3: Thank you. I can't remember the name of the morning paper in Dayton. Of course, it's. Folded, but the Dayton Daily News, I remember that, but I don't remember the...
2: Dayton Daily's good.
3: Yeah, yeah. Mm-hmm. They were all right. I forget. Never mind.
2: Dayton Daily.
1: Thank you.
3: Chrissy, you got a letter?
5: As a follow-up to a letter from yesterday, Josh... I did see Faces of Death, and I enjoyed it.
2: Okay, yeah. I mean, I'm sure it's more respectable than the...
3: No.
5: Thanks for all the lapses from
3: Nick. That's not the word he wants. No one enjoys Faces of Death.
5: I would hope not.
3: Okay.
2: Well, maybe this
5: one's
2: kind of...
5: Maybe he's a serial killer.
2: Apparently it has some social commentary and everything.
3: I took notes during the entire...
1: Well, that
5: I was
1: actually
5: just kidding, Nick.
1: Leads to this request. This comes to us from Mr. Lamb. He writes...
5: He's always running.
2: Oh, yeah.
5: Always.
1: Pat, love your song, Voices in My Head.
3: He's on the lamb.
2: Oh.
3: That's my favorite Pat Godwin song, too.
2: Thank you, chick.
3: You're welcome.
1: And this is... is this going to appear in your special?
6: No. It's a little, no.
3: You know, some days
6: too lovey-dovey.
3: Some days he's really on that, and other days he.
6: I know he forgets.
1: When did you record that TV special?
6: Last year, this time, maybe actually February.
1: Yeah.
2: That company knows what they're doing.
1: Okay.
6: Yeah.
1: Are they also doing the freeway near me?
6: Probably
1: entering year four.
3: That's interesting.
2: Don't queer the dry bar deal that Oskay and I are also working on.
1: I'm so sorry.
3: You know, do you know Tom Griswold? Get out!
2: Can you imagine?
6: You know, I'm seeing someone.
2: Oh!
6: The voices in my head told me that I love you. The voices in my head said you love me too.

0: which we can't play anymore, right? Okay, good. We'll be back with other things. These are the O'Reilly Auto Parts Studios. 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Bob and Tom!
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0: Red rum. 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Thank you very much, Pat.
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1: Emails from our listeners. You guys got some...
2: This is from Heidi. Tom mentioned audiobooks yesterday.
1: Grandfather. Okay, go ahead.
2: Don't know if she's that young, but she thinks, Josh, you could make a fortune doing audiobooks. As a side gig, of course, you can't leave the show.
3: I would love that.
2: She's listening in Wisconsin. Thank you, Heidi.
3: I guess
2: I'd love to do that too.
1: I guess that's incredibly grueling, but it's
3: sure.
2: And I would love to do those.
1: It's lucrative.
2: Yeah. I don't know how you get in that business.
3: I don't know. You become friends with the authors, I think.
1: Or you get your name.
2: Don't most authors do their own?
1: Obnoxious. Or something like that.
3: I always like that. But sometimes you'll have, you know, who was reading a Stephen King one that I heard one time? It was very powerful.
4: His son does some reading of his dad's work.
2: If you're reading an audiobook, would you do the voices too?
3: You know, I've heard authors who do and authors who don't.
2: Okay.
3: So I think I would go that route.
2: I think I would too, because you do it in your head, right? Don't you?
3: Sure. Yeah.
1: So now, but you've expressed your disdain for audiobooks versus the
3: well, it's not real reading, let's be honest. It's a passive sort of exercise, and
1: you can tell it's your thoughts.
3: Full literary.
1: Pages can turn, and you're not really aware of it.
3: Yes.
1: Dear Bob and Tom Show, good morning, rock stars.
2: Ooh.
1: How about that, huh? Today is going to be a great day. This morning I woke up in Lake Orion or Orion, Michigan. I'm not sure which.
2: I don't know.
1: I'm guessing Orion. Well, you know Michigan, they misname everything. Yes, I'm from Central Ohio. I started my van to the song I like, this one.
5: I like big butts and I cannot lie.
1: That's how he started his day. I listened to that before I turned you guys on as I travel the country working in a forensic engineering world.
2: Ooh.
1: Well, this guy's a spy. That's not a real...
3: That's CIA operation.
1: Yeah, that's CIA operation. That's from Josh.
3: Wow.
1: In Michigan, as we said.
2: What?
3: Chad writes in, he says, I just voted in my local county election. Have you guys done that?
2: Not yet. Our primary.
3: I saw a sign that says, like, we have like a month. It was
2: really?
3: Like voting April 7th to May 3rd or something.
1: Oh, that's for the primary.
3: I don't know what the hell. I'm not taking part.
2: I'm doing it the first week of May like I'm supposed to, but go ahead.
1: I'm heading toward a sovereign country over there at the compound. You know
2: that.
1: I'm a generator and an electric fence away from being a sovereign
3: country.
1: No. sovereign nation. Yeah, that's what I'm looking for.
3: Chad says he voted in his county election. As I approached the poll workers with my printed ballot, I was reminded of Josh's joke that landed flat. This happened to me the last time I voted. You know, you get the ballot and then you run it through the scanner.
2: Right.
3: And I said, should I put it right here in the shredder or do you guys do that? Calling the scanner a shredder.
2: Right. Uh-huh.
3: Making a joke, of course.
1: Of course. Yeah. Because you can't help but be funny.
3: Modern electoral mores.
1: Of course.
3: And it bombed hard. Nobody laughed at all. Everybody hated it. Well, Chad says, I decided I'd go for it. And he said it. And it killed.
1: Oh,
2: all right.
3: Wow. I guess it's all in the delivery.
1: All right. That's
3: so I'd love to know how he said it because I need to say it that way.
1: Let's see, dear Bob and Tom Show. When you when you accidentally coated your balls with toothpaste instead of fresh balls, did you floss before or after your second shower? That's Clay from Wichita.
3: Did you accidentally do that?
1: Yeah. Oh, you weren't here. That's right.
3: Oh, man.
1: I have this fresh balls. It's
3: right.
1: They have fresh, all sorts of anatomical fresh balls, fresh breasts to take away odor and ball. Deodorant lotion is what it is. And it turns to powder.
3: And it is in sort of a toothpaste tube.
1: It's an identical toothpaste.
3: Yeah.
2: Ooh.
3: Yeah.
1: And I picked up the toothpaste.
3: right on the nuts.
2: It's probably better than if you'd done it the other way around.
1: That's true.
2: I wouldn't fresh balls in your mouth.
6: Was there a tingle, Christy?
1: Well, yes. All toothpaste have what is it? Glutamate, something, right?
3: Sure.
2: Fresh mint.
1: Zinc.
2: Fresh mint.
1: Fresh minty. To my
2: zing.
1: So that was the morning of the second shower.
3: I see. Yeah.
1: And he was, dear Bob and Tom Show. There's a corpse flower at the Franklin Park Conservatory. Oh, yeah, in Columbus, Ohio.
2: Mm-hmm. Is it blooming? Because the one in New York was blooming. That's why they talked about it.
1: They said they do know when it will bloom within a day or two.
2: Oh.
1: And she doesn't say when. This is from Debbie.
2: Hi, Debbie.
1: In Columbus. But her last name starts with a D, and then
3: Dallas?
1: Debbie Day.
3: Oh, it's not Debbie Dallas.
1: Debbie Day. Oh, it is Debbie Day. Okay, never mind. There's also a corpse flower in the botanical garden.
3: Do those look pretty? We know they reek.
2: No, they look like a giant penis. Have you seen
3: that? Oh, that's right. Yeah, they are very phallic.
2: Yeah.
3: But they reek. That's why they call them corpse flowers.
2: Right. Mm-hmm.
3: People think they smell just like a rotting body.
2: How would anybody know what that smells like, first of all?
4: Well, your roadkill and stuff, things like, we know what that smells like.
2: Well, that, but not a...
3: And they say the people who have to go into crime scenes and stuff say it's just unmistakable.
2: Yeah.
3: They know immediately.
1: And they put something under their nose. What is that? Like?
3: Oh, yeah, like in Silence of the Lambs?
1: Yeah.
3: I don't know if it's like a Vicks vapor
4: outside or something.
3: I think some will. They want to get the autopsy done quickly.
1: Methylated.
2: God, that would be a horrible job.
1: You over there? You all right? Dear Bob and Tom Show. Chick was saying he would prefer a freezer with meat winnings instead of just a cooler. We were talking about this the other day.
2: They give away meat raffles in Minnesota, Wisconsin, and we were doing the story, and nobody had ever heard of that before.
1: This is from Becca in Mount Morris, Illinois. We have meat raffles, too. Twice a year, a local gun club raffles, and winners get a half a hog or a quarter beef and a small deep freezer.
2: Man.
3: Oh, in the deep freezer. Cool.
1: Yeah, now that's a prize. She says, I just bought tickets for a half hog raffle yesterday, and proceeds are to help send our friend's kid on an 8th grade DC trip. No freezer with this one, but processing is included and for a good cost. I never noticed how often meat is used for prizes around here until I heard you guys talking about it. Two things are a rule out here in Mount Morris, Illinois: money and meat.
2: Oh,
1: thank you, Beth.
3: Nice.
1: Yeah,
2: I never can freeze and unfreeze meat successfully. I've never been able to do that.
1: Huh.
2: It doesn't work. Do you do freeze a lot of meat?
3: I don't know. I have zero problems with it.
7: Yeah, I just put it in the fridge like 2 days before I want to.
1: Put it in the sink when you leave for work and come home.
2: I'd never freeze it because it always gets freezer burned or something. I don't know.
1: Hmm.
2: I don't know. Never. I quit doing it.
3: Have you guys ever gone in on a half a hog or anything like that?
1: I had an in-law that
2: my sister did that, and my niece.
1: Slaughter a cow every.
7: Yeah, my parents had half a cow.
3: That's a lot.
7: It was good eating for like 2 months, and then you get to the meats that aren't so.
3: Yeah,
7: you get a lot of roasts after that. After all the steaks are gone.
3: Yeah,
7: but yeah, it was awesome.
3: Yeah, my brother did half a hog, and it was delicious.
7: Oh,
1: I've never been to a hog roast. Should I look at a hog roast?
2: Yeah,
3: I haven't either. Amazing.
1: No, never been to.
3: They
1: a hog
3: did it, and then we showed up, so I wasn't there.
4: My
3: for
4: brother
3: it.
4: Did one. It was amazing.
2: My uncle did one. We did one at our.
1: I mean, digging a
2: family
1: hole.
2: Reunion. Yeah,
1: digging a hole.
2: Digging a hole. Digging the hole. Putting a spit, thing through the hole.
3: Drag Williams Jr. style.
1: Drag the dead, formerly living thing over there, and
3: I'll let somebody else do it.
1: It's so good.
3: Oh gosh.
1: Dear Bob and Tom Show, this is one of those Chick McGee emails. Bear with us.
3: We all love these.
1: Just wanted to let you know I ran out of toilet paper, put a fresh roll on the holder, and he says, we're good to go.
3: All right.
2: Okay.
3: Yeah.
2: I'm glad you brought this up.
1: Oh, okay.
2: Yesterday,
1: Toilet paper. Here we go.
2: I was speaking with someone who said her husband doesn't take the toilet paper off and tear it. He undoes it while he's using it before he rips it off. Do you know what I'm saying?
3: Really?
1: Ho, yes. Ho, ho, yeah. Ho.
3: Wait, what? Okay. So you remember those hand dryers that it was seemingly the towel that would just go around?
1: The endless towel.
3: He's using it kind of like that.
4: Before he rips.
2: Before he rips.
3: He wipes what he rips.
2: Yes.
3: That's unheard of.
2: I have never heard of that before.
1: I hate to make that bold statement, but I think it is unheard of.
2: I had never heard of that before.
7: Is he coming? Where's the roll at?
2: It must be right next to the toilet. Like,
7: yeah,
2: because
7: he's bringing it back and around.
3: Yeah. I wonder why he does that.
2: I don't know.
4: What he needs, and he rips it off.
2: Yeah.
1: I would think it's to his right if he's right-handed.
3: So do you think he... folds, and it's still attached, wipes again, folds again.
2: I don't know.
4: I think he crumples the whole time.
2: Do you think he was taught that as a kid, maybe?
3: Maybe. Do you crumple?
2: No? I crumple.
1: I bet he's a...
2: I don't fold. Do you fold?
1: I don't want to say that.
3: Oh, I fold.
7: Fold.
3: Crumples for kids.
1: I don't
7: you
1: say
7: ladies
1: this,
7: use too much toilet paper.
2: We
3: That's
2: do.
3: For sure.
2: Yeah,
7: man,
2: I do.
7: You guys.
2: You're right.
1: Don't you feel like you get feeling he's a front wiper? I bet he is.
2: No. I think it'd be too hard to do it. Wiping. I don't know.
1: Remember when Jess said that she thought we put our junk up on the seat.
3: Yeah. It just rests there.
1: It rests there.
3: We pee all over the wall while we're going number two.
2: I hope she's not listening, but man, I was blown away when I heard that. I was like, wait, oh my
3: so
2: God.
3: She must have been a little confused, though, too.
2: Or I think she was.
1: Oh, she was very confused.
7: How did she learn this fact about
3: her? That's
2: I don't know. Maybe he told her. I don't know. Like, I didn't ask.
7: I've never had that conversation with my lady ever.
2: I never have
7: oh, how do you wipe? Huh. That seems odd.
3: That's first date material for that. That's what.
7: Oh yeah, you open with
3: their deal breaker.
2: Do you go? Do you wipe front to back or back?
3: If you go, how do you wipe? And she goes, wipe. You leave.
1: Right. Yeah. That. Well, if you're not going to be
8: you
1: open,
8: flush her out right in the beginning. So to speak.
3: This is ridiculous.
1: I don't know what the hell your problem is. Is anybody? Oh, you got a letter. I can see it.
2: Well.
1: Uh oh.
2: Well, it really doesn't pertain because he's not here. This is from Eric in Missouri. Last night I watched Body Heat. Again, tell Tom I said thanks, all in caps.
3: All right.
1: He must have. Sounds like. See, what is it about me? I see thanks, all in caps, after that, and he played with himself while I watched the movie.
2: I'm kind of with you.
1: Don't you think?
2: Yeah.
1: Thanks.
2: Thanks. You know what I do?
1: Oh, there's Kathleen Turner when she looked like a girl. Okay.
3: You know, Ted Danson shows up with that.
1: Yeah,
3: he dances in the middle of it.
1: He dances and made dance.
3: The clown gets gas.
1: Greatest movie in the history of the world.
3: That movie you guys must like. No, thanks.
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31: Right. Okay, everybody. Hey, ladies, you ready?
32: Ready, Tom.
31: Okay, great. Chick, are you ready?
33: Yeah, I'm ready, Tom. Mr. Griswold.
31: Thanks. Chick McGee Experience, take one.
33: Hello, everybody. I'm Chick McGee, and this is my band, the Chick McGee Experience. Hello, ladies.
34: Hello, Mr. McGee.
33: Oh, please, girls. After last night, I prefer it if you call me Chick.
34: What? How are you talking about?
33: Never mind. Since I topped the charts with my last hit single, I've had a few problems, and I'd like to take this opportunity to thank my cardiologist. Sure, I've been in and out of the hospital, and I've had more than one surgical procedure, but let me assure you, when it comes to the Chickster getting down with the ladies,
34: ooh, yeah,
33: I have never had a problem.

You know that I love to sing about that stuff so sweet and nasty. But since I did my last record, I've had the occasional angioplasty. Now, ladies, don't you be concerned. There's no need for mass hysteria. Because when it comes to getting putty, I've never had a problem in that area.

solid. Still stanky. Sure, there was some downtime when I had my operation. But now all the ladies are satisfied. Cause the old chickster's back in circulation. I admit that I was frightened. Facing death is bound to scare ya. But when it comes to breaking off a little something-something, I have never had a problem in that.

0: what's his name?
1: All right, ladies, it's time for the Chickster to hit the dance floor. I'll show you the move I taught James Brown back in 63. Oh, wait a minute. I think I may have hurt myself. Oh, boy, I'm not kidding. I'm not entirely well, you know. I feel rather faint. Does anyone have any nitro? Can somebody please call 911? Oh, my chest is beginning to tighten. Oh, my God. There's so much I haven't done yet. Oh, I'm going to miss all those new channels they're going to add on the DSS. Oh, I haven't done anything with my life. Is that my mother on the phone? Oh,

0: 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Well, now you think it's funny. It's not funny.
1: Welcome back to the O'Reilly Auto Parts Studios. This is the Bob and Tom Show. Christy Lee at the news desk.
2: Hello.
1: Hello. There's Pat Godwin.
3: Hey, chick.
1: Hi, Pat. There's Jess Hooker.
4: Hello.
1: Pat came in and hit his knee on something. You hurt yourself? Is that what happened?
3: A little bit. I always bang into something.
1: Yeah, there you go.
4: They're clumsy.
1: He's okay.
3: On the weekends.
4: Okay.
1: There's Josh Arnold.
5: Hello there.
1: He's at the I Hate Steven Singer sidekick chair. There's Ace Cosby.
6: Hello.
1: There's Jeff Oskey.
7: Hey, man.
1: Hey.
7: Can I share something with you that I learned today?
1: I would love to hear it. I'm Chick. Hello. Go ahead.
7: I learned that Snoopy has a brother named Spike.
5: Yeah. Oh, yeah.
7: And
5: yeah,
7: I had totally forgot. Yeah, Jason
5: found a mustache, right?
7: Yeah, he has a mustache, and apparently he's a little loaded.
4: Yeah, he's drunk.
1: Yeah,
4: that,
1: yeah,
4: that
1: yeah.
4: was my perception. I don't know if that's...
1: I think Spike has been on the road a lot,
5: I think, is his
1: backstory.
5: Yes, he was always... Yeah, and he would just stop in.
2: Was he a musician? What is the deal?
7: Yeah, I'm not quite sure, but I looked it up. Apparently, Snoopy has 7 brothers and sisters.
4: What?
2: Oh.
4: No, he doesn't.
5: I didn't know that.
4: I guess that's a litter, right?
7: Yeah. But I guess Spike's the only one.
4: I thought Spike was Mexican, too. I didn't know. Like, Yeah, maybe shouldn't have said that. But.
5: No, I can see why.
4: Yeah, I don't.
5: There was a look in Westerns
4: maybe,
5: for a while
7: I just like how his whiskers are just kind of sagging.
4: Yeah, he's hanging down there.
5: He's a road weary. Mm-hmm.
7: Yeah.
1: I like that hat. That hat's good, too.
5: It is a good hat.
4: Everybody has, or I don't know if everybody has, a cartoon that kind of stuck with them through adulthood, and Snoopy is mine. Like, I always just enjoyed Snoopy still.
5: I do, too. Especially those holiday specials, man.
4: Yeah.
5: They're
1: my dad would laugh so hard when Snoopy would laugh.
7: Oh, man. Funny stuff. I cannot get enough High and Lois.
4: Oh, okay.
7: Sorry.
1: What's wrong with you? Christy, what's going on?
2: A moose was caught napping outside of Montana. See, I can't read today.
8: We're heading to Montana. Yeah.
2: A moose was caught napping outside of a Montana radio station called...
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2: The Moose.
1: The Moose, baby.
2: The Bozeman Daily Chronicle reports moose was spotted all over the city earlier this week. It was photographed, though, laying in the shade... outside of the local radio station, Moose 94.7.
1: That's right.
2: Montana Fish, Wildlife, and Parks Information Officer Morgan Jacobson.
5: Shot it.
2: No. Identified the animal as an adult and noted that while sightings in urban areas may surprise residents.
5: That's a grown-up there.
2: They typically occur about once a year.
5: That's your big boy.
1: Size is winning.
2: Maybe he liked the music. Old we don't grown. Know.
5: Yeah, maybe he was waiting for a song. Hey, you guys never play my request.
2: That's right.
1: You know they have Moose on the Loose giving away tickets.
2: Oh, God.
1: Yeah,
2: the promotional opportunities were right there.
1: Wear big antlers for a hat? Yes.
2: Sierra Nevada is the largest ski resort in Spain in terms of total slope length.
1: We have Sierra Nevadas. I don't know what Spain's doing.
2: I'm just telling you.
1: Okay.
2: And it's the southernmost ski resort on the continent of Spain. However, the other day, 2 days ago, the skiers who were enjoying the last of the year skiing, the late spring skiing, were inundated by wild horses on the ski slopes, as you can see here.
4: Oh, wow.
2: They just kind of ran through.
5: How cool is that?
4: I don't think there's anything more beautiful than wild horses.
2: Oh, I agree. Oh, they're so pretty.
1: Anything more beautiful than the wild horse named Wildfire?
2: They're like running through the skiers.
3: They call them Wildfire.
5: I can see why they want to get out of the way.
2: Yeah. Yeah, I don't think, but that's pretty cool.
1: Do we have wild horses here somewhere?
5: We do.
2: Sure,
5: we do. At one point, I knew the numbers.
1: No kidding.
5: Mm-hmm. Yeah, but they're out there.
4: Huh.
1: Wow.
2: Yep.
1: I'm scared of horses.
2: Are you?
8: I get it.
1: I don't know where. I took the kids somewhere one time, and it kicked me in the shin. And it
5: They can be intimidating.
1: So
5: and then they know that you're scared, and then they get scared.
1: Yeah. That's it. They knew.
2: They'll bump you in the head, believe me. I know.
1: Oh, yeah, you got bumped up and bumped into the head. That's right.
5: Well, you were
9: the pony she named Wildfire.
1: Busted down the snow.
2: Busted down the stall.
1: Such
2: a sad day.
3: Oh, it is a sad day.
2: Honey, she went out looking for it, and she died.
1: Yeah.
8: What?
4: She dies?
1: Yeah, she dies looking
2: she dies.
1: For a horse.
2: This is so horrible.
4: What are you guys listening to? This is awful.
2: We missing Honey. Everybody's dead today.
5: This is terrible.
1: Is there any wonder disco became so popular?
2: Yeah. Right?
3: You're saying that you got knocked in the head? Is that what you're saying?
2: You can't. dance to this.
7: Where'd that happen at?
1: Christy got kicked in the...
2: got hit in the head at a polo match. Yeah. We all know.
1: Oh, you did?
2: Oh, that's right. You have a song about that.
3: I don't recall any song. I just asked you a question.
1: I would love
3: Why would
1: to,
3: I inject myself forcefully into the conversation?
1: That's wonderful.
3: I wouldn't do that.
2: Please share.
1: If you had a song because and if you could play it.
5: This is from Pat's album, Crowbar.
2: Sadly, quite accurate.
3: Oh, Christy, do you remember the name of the horse?
2: I don't remember.
3: You don't? Well.
2: No.
3: Christy went to a polo party with the polo ponies all around.
1: Man, I love America.
3: There was wine.

0: horsey, but he wasn't feeling it just because. Head butted at a party by a horse with no name. And now her eye is black and inflamed.
1: Oh, it was horrible.
0: At the party, she can't remember her name. And there ain't no pills for it to give her no.

0: I was trying to hug the horse. It didn't really care for me.
1: Oh, boy.
0: But that leads me to this story.
2: Oh. Well, real quick, I was 30, in my 30s, before I found out that was not Neil Young. I thought that was Neil Young my entire life.
0: I can totally understand that.
3: The vocal, not totally the same, but yeah.
2: I have no idea.
3: It's got that feel.
0: Yeah. A farmer in England is planning to breed less photogenic Highland cows to deter TikTok users from harassing his animals.
4: Aww.
0: Alex Birch told the BBC,
5: are these the fuzzy cows, the hairy cows?
0: My cows don't get any peace. I've seen the videos. I've seen it in person. I've seen someone filming a yoga video next to them. They want to hug his cows.
2: Wouldn't it be cheaper just to get an electric fence?
0: He said one time he found 30 people all with cameras flashing with the cows cornered at the edge of a field.
5: The furry cows are adorable, if that's what we're talking about.
4: It is, yeah.
0: He said he has not taken this decision lightly, but felt he had no choice. Outbreeding involves crossing the Highland cows with another hill breed in order to make them less appealing to visitors. Oh, see?
3: You like those furry ones? They are funny.
4: What do they raise them for?
0: Well, they do have an electric fence. So I don't know.
3: Check. Which one's the cow?
4: All right.
5: You know, the only thing I do, I'm going to punch one of those things. I can tell you that.
6: I got my vest and my hat.
7: And my smile.
3: Cow chipping. Here's a tip for the one. But
0: guys.
3: Put the fork
7: down. Have a salad.
5: Wow.
8: So unfair.
0: We talked earlier.
5: This might be a wonderful one.
8: Yes.
0: We talked earlier this month about United Airlines adding beds in some of the economy seats.
4: Yeah.
0: Where they would add, like, when you have a row of three, it can become a bed. Well, Air New Zealand, not to be outdone, is introducing bunk beds for economy travelers.
5: I got news. I've flown on planes with three seats and tried to lay down. It's not. It's
0: well, they give you
5: way too short.
0: Too short, but they give you a bed thing, like, kind of like I have for my dogs, that you make the whole back seat. The airline, though, Air New Zealand, is going to open bookings for 4-hour nap slots in so-called Sky Nest sleep pods.
3: I love it.
0: Which they say will be the first lie-flat beds for budget air travelers. The 6 curtained berths will be available to economy and premium economy flyers
5: for $9 million
0: on the airline's new Boeing 787-9 Dreamliner, and they start in November. The planes will service Auckland to New York, which is a 16 to 18 hour flight.
5: Yeah,
3: okay.
0: So you need to take a nap.
5: Yeah. From Sydney to New York, and that's like a 22 hour.
0: You can't sit upright that long. Yeah. Cost is only $291 in addition to your ticket.
2: Only $291 more to on the plane?
0: Yeah.
8: Oh, wait. you gotta.
2: Oh, I can't say that.
0: That was the. Taking a nap, Jeff.
2: I'm sorry.
5: Yes. Can't you leave yourself alone?
4: You guys couldn't. I bet you couldn't.
5: That looks much better than my first apartment, I can tell you that.
3: Oh, it's pretty comfortable.
5: Yeah.
0: Yeah, you're going to be with strangers around?
3: Is that how that works?
0: That's like college.
2: Well, no, you got a curtain. You got a curtain?
5: You got a curtain?
3: Still, the far college.
5: You know what Jeff says?
4: You
5: got a curtain. I'm a jerkin.
3: Close that jerkin curtain.
0: Wow.
3: You know the farts, though.
4: What? Oh,
3: my gosh, the farts.
4: Oh, what? Why are you immediately farting?
5: Not a hissy.
4: You're lying.
0: Well, a lot of people get gassy on flights.
5: Oh, yeah.
4: Really?
5: It's the air pressure.
3: Huh? Oh, boy, that pressure up there. Though.
0: We've talked about that.
5: That's one of the problems with climbing Everest, the farting. You get up there squeezed out of you. Yeah.
0: A hot air balloon made an emergency landing in a Southern California backyard recently.
5: I've done it.
0: The enormous hot air balloon with 13 people on board descended safely on a small plot of grass at a home in Temecula. Denny Barnett, the owner of Magical Adventures, which provides the balloon rides.
5: It's a magical adventure.
0: Declined to identify the pilot, but said he had exercised great judgment and had done the right thing, apparently.
3: Exercised great judgment.
0: Yeah.
3: I wonder what that feels like.
4: I have no idea.
5: I landed in a hot air balloon like that, crashed right into the ground. Yeah.
0: Apparently they needed to make an emergency landing because of low fuel and a shift in winds.
5: He said, see that tree up there? And I go, yeah, we're going to use that as a brake.
0: Oh.
5: You're kidding me. And boy, hit the top of the tree and hit the basket went
3: Going soon.
5: Horizontal.
4: Yeah, you are.
3: Got the invite and everything. In fact, I can't remember what you said, Jeff. Are you going?
2: I'm in.
3: All right. Yeah.
5: Oh, no.
3: Oh,
5: no.
3: You're not going to be jerking it up there.
5: Now, Josh, you getting off the ground in a hot air balloon.
3: Yeah, you're right.
5: That's going to be quite.
3: I'm only telling you guys.
4: How big is the basket? Like, how many people can it hold?
3: I'm not too sure, but the invite was for four.
4: Yeah.
0: It's usually about four.
4: And then a driver, yeah.
3: So.
4: Okay.
0: Bob and I went up in a hot air balloon. Remember this? And we landed in a field down on the south side of the city, and it had just been plowed, and it was just like, you know.
3: Ridgy?
4: Oh, yeah.
0: And we landed sideways, like the basket hit and fell over, and I was on the bottom of all these guys, and it was bouncing up and down. It was not
3: That's experience. Uncomfortable.
0: But the real funny thing was, we got out of the basket. The farmer that owned the field had two goats named Bob and Tom.
4: Oh,
3: how cool.
0: Isn't that cute? Isn't that cute?
5: Tell me that ain't karma.
0: Yeah.
5: Oscar, here you go.
3: That's too many people.
0: That is too many people.
5: Holy hell.
1: How many people are on your basket?
5: Just me and the pilot.
0: We had four in ours.
3: That's not even enjoyable.
4: No, that's too many.
2: No.
5: You know, can you take a step back? Crazy. But you're standing on my foot.
4: I feel like it should be higher. I want it up to my neck if I'm going to the basket.
1: Yeah, I agree with Jess.
3: No, I want to be able to put my hands on it.
4: No.
3: Listen, I'm going to be terrified.
0: Yeah, you're afraid of heights.
4: I kind of just want to go to see Josh freak out.
3: Doesn't it look like I'm in the basket? You see the guy with the
4: hoodie, the hat,
3: the sunglasses, and the hoodie?
5: That's Josh.
4: That's funny.
5: That's him.
3: I've already done it.
0: Yeah, you don't need to go.
4: Surrounded by cute girls?
5: I knew we were in an alternate universe. I knew it. Oh, by the way, Oskay, this is on X, Twitter. Jeff the Hefe agrees. I was today years old, 48, when I found out Horse with No Name by America was not Neil Young.
2: Thank you, Jeff.
5: He just heard you say it.
2: Say all Jeffs are dumb.
3: And don't sleep on Sister Golden Hair. That might be America's finest album.
5: Their catalog, oh my God.
1: I need you. Oh yeah. This is for all the lonely people.
9: Oz never did give nothing to the Tin Man.
5: That he didn't already have. You're not an American girl.
4: No, I don't like that song.
3: It's not often that we get that Jeff talks about a song he hates.
2: I hate that song.
1: There's an anecdote about Neil Young and the band driving around, and that came on the radio, and one of the band members go, "When do we record this?"
0: Is that true?
1: I think that's supposed to be true.
5: Neil Young dreams about singing that well.
0: Yeah, okay. No joke.
5: Said it before, I'll say it again. He writes a great song.
0: He and Bob Dylan, they're in the same category. They write great songs, but boy.
3: I think their voice is working.
5: Oh, come on.
0: Really?
5: I'm driving to Columbus, Ohio in my first, my red Gremlin, and I'm going to go play pinball for the afternoon.
3: That sounds like...
5: It was amazing. Before I found any sort of female in...
0: Companionship?
5: And the heartache and the pain in the ass. And the people.
4: Sounds like the opening of a movie for sure.
8: Look at
5: Oscar. You don't like Tin Man.
2: No.
1: Come on.
2: This guy sounds like a whiny bitch.
3: This isn't my favorite America song.
5: Everybody.
9: But Oz never did give nothing to the Tin Man. I bet he didn't already have.
2: Oh, how profound.
4: Yeah.
2: Oh, my goodness.
4: Real dumb lyrics.
5: I will not sit here.
9: For the topic of Sir Galahad.
1: Here we go. The pre-chorus build-up.
3: Jeff has ripped his headphones off.
5: Here it comes.
1: Pre-chorus build-up.
5: Oh, yeah. Love it.
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0: Don't you wish there was a pill you could take where you could instantly be able to play the guitar? Just like Eddie Van Halen, or B.B. King, or Segovia. And each of the various styles of these different guitar players would be represented by different kinds of pills. Like, for example, let's say if you wanted to play like Eddie Van Halen, there'd be these bright red gelatin capsules you could take. And the B.B. King pills would be dark blue, and they'd be called blues. For obvious colloquial reasons. And they would ideally be washed down with a pint of early times. And the Segovia pills would be these little tiny brown pills, but they'd be the most powerful pills of all. Because he's really the best guitar player when you stop and think about it. I mean, that Spanish classical stuff's really hard to play when you're drunk. You could take one of these pills and be able to play just like the guy on the label, like for, let's say, like 3 hours. Like if you were at a party, or if you wanted to impress your girlfriend, or maybe if you wanted to impress your parents, let's say, if they were just kind of undecided about you. And you wouldn't have to suffer for your art, and you wouldn't have to pay dues, and you wouldn't have to worry about practicing all the damn time, and you wouldn't have to worry about getting screwed over by a bunch of club owners and managers, or having your gigs get downgraded to small comedy clubs. You wouldn't have to worry about having your kids hate you and your wife leave you because you're practicing all the time, or worrying about getting arthritis or dying in a plane crash or all the crap that goes along with getting that good. Just take one of these pills and be able to play great instantly. Wouldn't that be neat?
1: Well, I actually happen to have one of those pills on.
2: Really?
3: Okay, yeah. Uh-huh. Want some water? Okay, go ahead, swallow it.

0: Eddie.
1: On acoustic, even.
2: Wouldn't that be great? People like that, wouldn't that be me? But there's not.
3: Yeah. There's Christy Lee at the news desk having a problem with her
4: deodorant. Deodorant doesn't...
3: Right armpit.
4: I don't know what's going on.
3: You smell like potato soup?
4: Do I stink?
5: No.
4: It itches or something.
3: Do you offend?
4: I'm scratchy.
3: Hmm. There's Pat Godwin.
5: Don't you hear hearing a lady say that? It itches or something.
3: Yeah, it really itches. There's Willie Griswold.
6: We have spray deodorant in the men's room.
3: Yeah,
6: I know because one time I thought it was hairspray. I put it in there.
3: Oh, right in your head.
4: You did what?
6: I thought the deodorant was hairspray, and I sprayed it in my hair.
4: Oh.
6: In
5: the men's room. It was FDS.
3: I have that cream called Fresh Balls, and it comes in a tube much like your toothpaste does.
4: No.
1: Really?
3: Oh, yeah. That was the morning. I call that the morning of two showers. That's what that was.
6: Your teeth smelled like sandalwood. Oh, yes. There.
1: Now go back. How does this work now? It
3: goes on like a lotion and dries to a powder. It's called Fresh Balls. And
4: we talked about it.
3: They have fresh breasts. They have fresh
4: breasts.
3: Fresh sweat. Yeah, oh. Something like this. Yeah, oh. Fresh.
1: Is it an antiperspirant?
3: No, it's to keep your nether regions smelling fresh. But it's really? Not a deodorant.
4: It's like a powder. No. Like
1: you don't want to go to the office with smelly balls.
3: You have some powder that you put on.
6: He has medicated gold bond. Is what he has.
1: I have it in my shoes right now.
3: Why do you have medicated on you? You're going to burn something.
1: No. I have my whatever foot powder. Yeah, that's it though.
3: The menthol.
1: I don't.
4: You don't powder the balls anymore.
1: No.
3: Really.
6: Every morning for me, I'm like LeBron before a playoff game. I'm just chalking up.
3: Smack.
1: Yeah. I mean, because it used to be, I did that chalk dust got all over my clothes. I'd go out in the garage and spray it on, but
5: the garage.
6: You were spraying your balls in the garage, Dad?
1: Not anymore.
5: The neighbors that got their door
3: open. Did you hear what your son had to ask you? Are you spraying your balls in the garage, Daddy?
1: Let's see. Coming up,
6: my lacrosse stick was in there.
3: Oh, what's he doing? Spraying his balls in the garage?
1: Now we'll move forward
3: Good
1: here.
3: Good shopping.
1: I think we have a possible great song coming up from Patty G. Christy, do you know the story?
4: Yes, I do. A new study suggests the best time to text someone following a first date.
1: I'd like the guys to speculate. Willie, you're the one out there in the world of dating.
6: I mean, you hear about there's a 3-day rule. There's a 1-day rule.
3: I've heard the next Olympics. That's when you're supposed to.
4: The next Olympics.
1: I mean, don't you think if you had a first date with someone, if you wait 3 days,
6: Dad,
1: she's going to think you're not interested.
6: Don't you usually wait between the first and second trimester before you text back?
3: Hang on a second, ladies and gentlemen.
6: When do you text back? Is it
3: What's he doing? Well, he's spraying his balls on the garage, and then he's going to impregnate somebody. he's something else.
1: Yeah, I've got it. This fresh ball sounds just that way you don't get it all over the room.
3: Right.
4: Oh, we'll have to get you some. I thought you had some.
1: But it's actually called Fresh Balls.
3: Fresh Balls.
4: Yes.
3: Look it up.
1: And it's in a toothpaste tube?
3: It looks just like it because I've made the mistake. Sleepy mornings, it's a crapshoot.
4: Yeah.
5: Yeah. Wow.
1: Yeah. So you put the old toothpaste
3: and
1: on the sack.
3: And you don't want to put it in your mouth either.
6: Oh, wait.
3: The fresh balls.
6: In my head, you put the fresh balls on your toothbrush.
5: That's what I thought.
1: Yeah. No, you put the toothpaste
3: on
1: your balls.
3: No, I put the toothpaste
5: balls.
3: On my balls.
5: Oh. That's not too bad.
4: Yeah, I'm with Willie.
3: Morning of two showers.
4: Okay.
6: Was it minty fresh down there?
3: It was.
1: You'd have to ask somebody else, I'm assuming.
3: It felt breezy. I'll tell you that.
1: Really?
3: Oh, yeah.
4: Psychologists have conducted an experiment on 543 heterosexual individuals and discovered that texting the morning after the date resulted in high levels of perceived chemistry, greater motivation to meet up again, and the highest level of relationship intentions.
1: So,
3: not to mention neediness goes off the chart.
1: If you went out on a Friday and then at that Friday evening you texted, that would be bad, right?
4: I just think it depends on the person and how the date went.
3: Wait a minute. What are you saying?
4: If you went out Friday night.
1: Well, they're saying if you went out on Friday night, you would text her Saturday morning saying, hey, had a great time.
3: So you're saying going Friday lunch, you text her that evening?
1: No. You would wait. This sounds like they're saying the statistic you're supposed to wait.
4: Yeah, you wait a day.
1: But my question is, what about the content?
6: That's what I think. I think that's the bigger issue.
4: Texting 2 days after a date, however, resulted in

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1: Yeah.
2: Happy birthday, dot, dot, dot, you, dick.
3: Yeah.
2: Stuff like that.
3: How it's perceived.
4: Okay. Wow.
1: I use those a lot.
4: What would you, now, Christy, this, you're not obviously in the dating world
1: anymore. Yeah, but I had a long streak there where I was dating.
4: But do you agree with this? Maybe wait till the next morning for the text?
1: Most of the dates that were successful texted either the night of or the next day.
4: Now, Pat, usually, do you Venmo her the money that night?
3: No, I have cash and I go to an ATM. Yeah. Okay.
5: You want to keep that off Venmo?
3: Yeah. Keep that offline.
1: But it's a little bit different now, dating if you have to date at our age, right, Pat?
3: Speak for yourself, old lady.
4: What about dick pics?
3: Yeah, it is.
2: Oh, that's right away.
1: No. Yeah.
2: During the dinner, you send her one.
5: Only when invited on those.
2: Excuse me, I'm going to go to the bathroom.
4: You get invited to do those?
5: Yes, of course. You don't send them out.
1: You don't just send them on.
4: I wouldn't send them. I don't do. I would never do that.
3: Really?
2: I'm a little short on cash. Can you send me a dick pic? Yeah. Something like that. Oh, boy.
1: Yeah.
4: Oh, yikes.
3: I think the older you get, you know, you just get right to the point. You know, this life is short.
1: Right.
2: Right.
3: Yeah.
2: Way short.
4: So
2: right.
4: If you're really old, maybe you're living in, I don't know, an old folks home or something.
2: Uh-huh.
4: Then what do you do?
3: Oh, you're down in Florida.
2: Oh.
3: Oh.
2: You got your note?
3: Ooh. Girl, the food was great. The company, even better. Why sit here all night long?
2: Why?
3: Going on about the weather. I know it's our first date. Good girls gotta wait. But I just turned 83. And you said you're 70. Hey! Know what I'm thinking? Let's make love. We're old and we're shrinking. The hours late. Let's just do it on our first date.
2: Yeah.

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36: Great to be back.
37: I brought you a little something.
36: What's that?
37: Fresh balls.
38: Oh, look at that. Your own tube of fresh balls.
36: Oh, this is the...
37: Brand new tube.
36: Looks like a toothpaste tube, and that it goes on...
37: As a lotion.
36: A cream. And
37: dries like a powder. And wait. It can be easily mistaken for toothpaste. And you end up putting, thankfully, you can end up putting toothpaste on your balls instead of ball lotion in your mouth.
27: Yeah, that's that great. Thank you. I've heard of it. Don't throw it this way. I've got tea over it.
37: It's a landmine over there. It's unbelievable. Yep.
27: Okay, well, now we were discussing nose rings and nose jewelry. I don't know. How do you feel about the eyebrow thing?
0: I like some of that stuff,
1: too. That could be very attractive.
37: I want to know this. The line, the cut line, is that like something they choose, or was that an accident?
0: For some, yes, and for others, no.
1: Like Charlie Puth, I don't know what's going on.
0: Yeah, his there. Charlie, his seems
1: scar,
0: real.
38: Is that you a
37: mean,
38: scar?
37: You mean, maybe. You mean Puth?
0: Yeah.
1: I thought it was Perth.
37: No, nope, that's
1: Puth.
37: Australia.
0: Huh. No, Perth is what...
1: Perth?
27: Is what... who carries one of the... Paul Lynn?
1: Charlie's girlfriend. No,
37: Perth is where I put my pith knife.
27: You got your pith helmet. With.
38: Jamie had that on Ted Lasso, the soccer player.
37: Oh, Jamie Tart.
38: Jamie Tart. Tart.
0: Yeah. I always think it looks cool that. Whether it's real or not.
37: No kidding.
0: Yeah, does it bug you?
37: Yeah, that distracts me more than a piercing.
0: Oh.
27: Do you think that a nose piercing is meant to signal something?
0: No, I think it's just an expression.
27: Like I'm of easy virtue.
37: I know.
0: Not at all.
27: I'm a round-heeled woman.
37: I know what you're thinking. Yeah, he's insane, of course, because this is our life. But there was a time when it depended on what kind of handkerchief you wore in your back pocket. That was a signal.
0: Mm. Yeah, there have been
37: of what
0: signals.
37: What you were into.
27: But also, it was like a theory that if a woman smoked at a bar, she was ready for
0: right,
1: a cigarette and a drink and a tattoo.
0: I've actually found... boy, they can be tougher to get into the bedroom.
1: Nah.
37: A little sour.
38: A little sour, huh?
37: Yeah.
0: Well,
2: I don't know who you think you're talking to.
27: Now, I have another question. So we had this letter. Was the letter from Jack or who? Yes, Jack in Linden, Pennsylvania.
37: Jack in Linden and somebody else in Pennsylvania. Oh, no, Peoria.
27: Jack said that his landlady is over 80 and she has a nose piercing.
38: Right.
27: The next question is, this: maybe a jeweler would know this. Do elderly ladies have a different type of jewelry? In other words, do they have, like, I don't know, medallions in honor of their grandchildren or something hanging from their nose?
38: No, Tom.
0: Maybe not from their nose.
38: No, they would have probably a nice
27: charm bracelet.
38: I'm not going to put a charm bracelet on their nose.
37: Well, they make
27: maybe take the diamond from their wedding ring now that the old man's been dead for 20 years.
38: Maybe.
27: Stick that in their nose.
0: Perhaps. Yeah.
27: Whenever I think of Bruce, I look at my nose.
37: Well, you know, they have Mother's Day rings, right?
38: Yeah,
37: you
38: of course.
37: Have kids with the birthstones in the ring.
38: I have my grandmother's.
27: So I'm just
38: Mother's
27: saying,
38: Day
27: do they have a line of nose stuff for the elderly? I think it's a pretty small market.
37: Yeah, I don't know if that's that. Exact marketing for depending on age, but possibly
27: these are questions that can be answered. And are people dying their pubes? That's another question.
0: Yeah, you know, people are dying their pubes.
37: Yeah, that's got to.
38: Yeah,
37: happen.
38: Of course they are.
0: I don't think it's again. That's a small.
27: Now,
0: sector.
27: would you use like Rit?
38: No, Tom.
1: No, they use.
37: No, you use a pause. The Easter egg coloring is what you use.
38: Special dye for that.
27: The people that are doing this Halloween hair with the crazy purple and green stuff. Mm-hmm. Is that a traditional dyeing company?
1: That can sometimes
27: Clairol
1: be Kool-Aid.
27: Or,
38: that can be Kool-Aid, too. Kool-Aid does that.
1: Younger girls, Kool-Aid.
37: You dunk your
0: I had no idea they were doing that.
1: Oh, yeah. Because it comes out easy.
2: Oh, yeah.
0: That makes sense.
1: Yeah.
0: Wow.
27: Oh. I can just see a short story. Kool-Aid on the coochie.
37: Well, that sounds like a show.
0: Raymond Carver, isn't it?
38: Well, on the same topic, Greg wants to know, do you think old ladies in their 70s and 80s still shave everything? Or do they just give up and let it grow?
0: I think some do, yeah.
1: They lose a lot of that hair, too, older people.
38: Yeah, that's true.
0: Oh, it naturally starts falling out?
38: Like my shin hair?
1: My dating pool, I can tell that some of the older ladies have lost a lot of their pubic hair.
0: Oh, boy.
37: I think we can't get away from the fact that this might get lost in the shuffle, but Tom prefers the hardwood opposed to the shag carpeting. He admitted that.
0: Well, what's good for the...
38: he's always said that.
0: What's good for the goose is apparently not good for the gander, though. You want to keep a full...
27: That's because I had pubic hair was late to arrive to me.
37: It's very precious.
27: Yeah, so
38: you probably aren't very hairy down there anyway, are you?
1: do you do any maintenance?
0: And what?
37: No, you're a blonde originally, right?
27: Yeah,
37: so it's very fair.
27: Yeah.
36: Do you remember Dick Versace, the NBA coach that had that swirl top hairdo?
38: Like cotton candy hair.
36: Yeah, I do that down there.
37: Do you remember?
36: Like a, sort of like an exotic comb over. I look like I've got a turban above my...
37: Do you remember the morning Reggie Miller was on with us, and we were all laughing about... Versace was the coach of the Pacers at the time. Well, interim coach. And Reggie said, yeah, I'd seen Dick in the shower. I didn't know you guys knew that that was a complicated comb over. And you said... Well, I'm alive. I have eyes.
36: It's hard to. It would. I guess he would grow his hair like a foot and a half on one side, and then it would swirl around.
0: Yep. That's got to be really weird in the shower.
36: I've only seen it two or three times. There was one guy in Hollywood that did it for a while. He was one of the comedians did that.
38: I don't understand how your hair grows on one side and not the other.
36: Well, no, it grows. He would, I think, trim it, and then. Do you remember? You met him, right?
38: Who, Dick Versace?
36: Yeah.
38: Yes, but I just don't understand the.
0: So it's bald in the middle. So no, you want one side long.
37: Yeah, it's
0: and then
37: classic
0: bald. Around.
37: Right.
0: So instead of doing
37: meeting in the middle.
36: Yes. Instead of doing a comb over, it was more of a Dairy Queen swirl without a tip. Yeah.
1: When we were growing up, you saw it a lot in older guys. Not so much now.
37: Every time when they stop doing that and just go ahead and this is my hair, it looks so much better than
0: that's great.
38: Yeah.
37: God knows how long they've spent. Coming up with that style in front of the mirror in the morning.
36: And presumably you couldn't shower.
37: Well, no, it'd fall apart, right?
38: Well,
37: that's where Reggie saw it. He said it was on one side.
0: So odd.
37: Real long, yeah.
0: I'm considering something for this summer. Normally I'm a five or, yeah, I think, is that, what's the longest guard you can have on a Clippers?
1: Maybe five or six.
37: I think it is five, yeah.
0: Normally I'm a five or I'm the longest, but I'm thinking about going to like a four or a three at some point this summer. What do you guys think?
37: That's weird. I thought about this morning too, but I've noticed the top is really thinning. So I think it's going to be class if I go shorter.
0: Oh, okay.
38: You think it's classier if it goes shorter?
37: No, it's going to be the classic.
0: U-shaped pattern?
37: He's going bald. No, yes, yeah. I see a lot of that.
38: Don't.
37: Yeah, I think I'd like to do it.
36: Leave it right where it is.
0: Well, you do not look
38: nice.
0: Even if it is thinning up top, you don't read as a Baldman.
1: Not at all.
38: No.
37: Yeah. A Baldman.
0: Right.
36: Daniel Baldman.
37: There's Daniel, Billy, Steven.
0: Yeah.
36: Now, it's time for us to review letters. We can be reached, of course, in the world of email, bobandtom@bobandtom.com. Love to hear from you. I can't read this letter, right?
0: You can do it. We believe in you.
36: No. I can read it. I just I got halfway through it and got to the content and realized
0: I see.
36: It was a little too salty, I believe, for the room.
37: Really?
36: So we'll go back to Chick McGee.
0: How about this? Joe writes in from Oshkosh.
38: Oshkosh, Wisconsin.
0: That's right.
38: It's a great air show.
0: Greetings to the nice folks that give me miles with smiles.
38: Aww,
0: isn't that nice?
37: That is nice.
0: He goes on to say terrible things about each of us. No.
37: Oh.
0: I am semi-retired, and I drive a Sprinter van around the country. I deliver small shipments that need to be expedited to waiting customers. You know, your organs, your...
37: No,
0: I don't know.
38: No. I bought that.
0: The 4 hours I spend listening to you are the best 4 hours of the day. Isn't that nice?
37: That's nice.
0: A week or so ago, you had a story about people in Africa having their genitals stolen.
36: Mm-hmm. Yeah, I remember that.
37: You mean while they're sleeping?
38: These guys were.
36: Very odd.
0: Apparently, there was a group of men in the same area who said they had 50% of their genitals stolen. When they were examined by doctors, it was determined they were not completely crazy, just half nuts. Thank you, Joe.
38: There you go.
36: Worth the wait. It was in Tanzania.
38: Yep.
0: Tanzania.
36: Police were holding 10 people in custody. They were who had claimed their genitals had been stolen.
0: Yeah. Oh, well, that's an easy check, isn't it?
38: You would think.
36: Yeah.
0: Or is the argument that maybe they gave them away?
36: It was apparently some kind of like voodoo thing, and they accused these people of stealing their genitals, and then those people were attacked.
0: Oh, my gosh.
36: So it was actually...
0: Via voodoo's fascinating. And actually, it's voodoo. If you talk to the experts, yeah.
37: I don't know if I should tell you that I've heard of a voodoo curse, I guess. You're supposed to put a person's name on a slip of paper and put it in the freezer?
0: You be careful with that, don't you?
37: Yeah, it turns them upside down, I guess.
36: Oh.
37: That's all there is to it.
36: Yeah. I guess these were nine of the people arrested were men.
0: Okay.
36: There's one woman. She claimed her snatch was snatched.
37: You know, I think your heart was in the right place, but you helped nothing. Blurting out snatch.
36: But I can't read this letter.
37: Dear Bob and Tom Show, this letter is for the cartoon guy, Chick, but I think Josh is a cartoon guy. I think we like cartoons.
0: Sure.
37: Right?
0: Oh, yes. Yes.
37: I don't know what subscriptions you have for streaming. It's quite simple, Katrina. I have all of them. But if you have Disney, the original Jetsons are now available.
0: Oh, good.
37: That's exciting. Yeah. I did not know that.
0: You've been watching it, haven't you, Christy?
38: Yeah, I have been watching it. It's great. Right before you go to bed, it's just a real nice, you know, you don't have to think. It's
36: and Elroy was an answer in a recent New York Times crossword puzzle.
0: Oh, that's a good answer.
38: Really?
36: Yeah. And a Georgia's boy, Elroy.
38: Yeah.
37: That's two vowels and a nice hard consonant.
36: There you
37: there.
36: Go. Yeah, yeah. Very good. Yeah. Very good.
37: That's Katrina. She says, I'm in a cornfield.
38: Oh, all right.
0: All right.
37: There you go.
36: Okay, well, very good. Now, we were talking about, for some reason, we've been getting a lot of letters from Hawaii.
38: Mm-hmm.
37: We go in streaks.
36: Yeah. We got another one. Someone said there are no snakes in Hawaii. That's sort of correct. There are no land snakes in Hawaii. This comes to us from Ka.
0: Hi, Ka.
36: But it's spelled J-A-Y, but pronounced Ka.
0: Interesting.
36: So that's very odd.
38: Yeah.
0: Sounds Hawaiian to me.
36: Yeah.
37: Ka.
36: So if you're a jock.
38: Looks like J to me.
36: Never mind. there are no real land snakes in Hawaii. The land animals, no worries. The ocean animals, uh-oh.
38: Well, yeah, sea snakes.
0: The real I'm more snakes, afraid of water snakes.
36: The real snakes live in the shallows. Eels and sea snakes smell meat and blood in the water from miles away.
37: Oh, jeez.
36: P.S. There are also sharks.
38: Mm-hmm.
36: The reputable resorts send out a crew every morning to clear the shallows connected to their beaches.
38: Oh.
0: How'd you like to be a snake clearer?
36: Clear the shallows. Then he says, P.S.
38: What do they do with them?
36: P.S. Dear Josh.
0: Hello.
36: You haven't lived until you've had Kahlua pork.
0: Oh, well, I'm intrigued to assume it's pork prepared with Kahlua.
38: With Kahlua? Do you, what, marinate it?
36: All right, or is Kahlua a term for something else in Hawaii?
1: I don't know. Yeah.
37: What is the alcohol of Kahlua?
1: Very low.
38: What is the alcohol? I don't know.
1: 4.7.
38: Oh, really?
0: Try the
36: out of 5.
1: You got to have about 4.
38: I've only had Kahlua and cream. That's the only thing I've ever
36: had. Yeah, I mean, is Kahlua something beside a drink?
38: Like a white Russian?
36: I don't know what. I'll try to do some homework on Kahlua.
0: Being overweight, I always appreciate when people send in food suggestions.
36: I mean, you think he directed that to you? I thought he directed it to you.
0: I have no doubt he directed it to me. And, you know, I wonder where he may have gotten such an idea.
38: Yeah, I wonder.
0: It wasn't from me begging listeners to, I don't know, postscript their letters with food suggestions.
37: Oh, you know, and it wasn't Josh who just 10 minutes ago, we've got prostitute news coming up. Josh. Yeah.
0: Strip club news.
36: It was strip club news.
0: Prostitute adjacent.
37: Josh.
0: Prostitute light.
38: Strip clubs and food. That's all he thinks you do.
37: Oh, God. Dear Bob and Tom Show, pretty sure my neighbors adopted some peacocks on their farm.
0: Oh, yay. Oh.
37: Ask me how I know. That's exactly right. Allie from Milton, Wisconsin.
0: So you think he goes up to his neighbor and goes, so did you get some peacocks?
37: You got some peacocks.
0: It looks like he hasn't slept in 3 days.
36: They're very loud, are they?
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21: 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Okay, good.
22: Hey, what's going on, Chris? What's
21: up, dog, what's going on, dog's here, guys. Okay, this is Mr. Mad Dog Sings the Blues.
23: Hello, can you hear me?
21: Hey, dog, how are you? Listen, Steve's got the band rehearsed. We're all set. See you've got some new lyrics here. I didn't think anything rhymed with speculum.
23: Did some research. Hello, ladies. How are you? Looking good.
24: Hi, Mad Dog.
0: Hello.
21: Listen, Dog, Ricky and I kind of rearranged this. We moved some stuff around here, but it's okay. Steve's got the band working.
0: Rearranged it? I don't have the changes.
21: Steve, could you count it off?
0: Where's the changes?
1: Sing the blues, baby.
2: One, two, three, four.

0: the girls sing here.
1: I don't have to change. Not my fault. All right, here. My baby. Is it? Where's?
2: He's in the bathroom, dog.
1: Tom's in the bathroom. Okay. All right. I just...
0: Dog, I'm sorry. My teeth are flowing. This is a little horn thing here.

0: This is the bagpipe solo here.
1: My baby went to the
0: accordion
1: cabin.
0: Solo.
2: Accordion.
1: My baby went to the
0: sitar solo.

0: to the gyno. He gave us such a
1: That was great, guys. Okay, we're done. Thank you. That was great talk. That's a wrap. Mr. Mad Dog sings the blues.
0: That's a wrap.
1: Perfect. Very good work. Let me thank the soloists. Oboe Jones and the oboe. That was very nice. Myron, the accordion solo was
0: flawless. Nice Myron.
1: Habib, the sitar. A tear to my eye. Guys from Uvenna Boys Choir, Adolf, Fritz, Hans, great solo. Fantastic. And also special thanks to Mr. Robert Vaughn. Guys, give him a round of applause.
0: What did Robert Vaughn do?
1: The Napoleon solo. Truly a new era in blues. Listen, Alan, we can just take Dog out in the mix.
2: You got it, Tom.
0: Well, we did a new era in blues. Okay, Tom, we ready to go with this thing now?
2: He's gone again.
0: Tom's gone again? We got to do something. I got 5 pages of lyrics here. I got some rhymes you guys are not going to believe. We'll just jump into it. Follow me, all right? My baby went to the gyno. Wait, whoa. Okay, guys. All right. Funny stuff. Get back here. Guys.
3: Tom, Josh has asked a question.
4: This is what I'm positing.
5: Okay.
6: Okay, go ahead.
4: What did the bottle of ranch say to the refrigerator?
6: I give up.
4: Close the door. I'm dressing.
3: Ho!
6: Very nice.
5: Did your niece tell you that?
4: You gotta check the temperature. No, but I have told my niece that.
5: Yes. And?
4: She shook her head and walked away.
3: They grow up so fast.
7: That's nice. That's a very fine joke.
3: That's a cute joke.
4: Will you tell your girls that?
6: Sure.
4: Okay.
6: Will they get it?
5: Yes. They know what ranch dressing is, don't they? God.
4: And we've all experienced, hey, knock, I'm dressing. Yeah. Close the door.
5: Okay. Oh, my gosh.
7: Okay. What do you mean? What?
5: Will they Wait get a minute. It?
7: What do you mean, will they get it? What?
6: How did you word that?
4: I say bottle of ranch.
6: Okay, yeah. That's the thing. I'm not sure.
3: Right.
6: Okay,
4: so you don't want to say.
6: Because you can't say what say, are the ranch dressings. Okay.
4: Right.
8: Yeah, don't say
3: I guess I don't use the word dressing for salad dressing very often.
6: That's why I'm asking. I'm not sure.
3: I say Italian or French or ranch. I don't say ranch dressing or French dressing. Right.
4: Oh, sure, but sometimes will anybody say, what dressing do you have on there or what dressing would you like?
3: Yeah. I've heard that, yes.
6: It is an odd word, isn't it?
5: Dressing. Well, you're dressing a salad.
8: You're dressing up the salad.
4: Yeah. But you can also dress not putting ranch on it,
5: right? No.
9: That's true.
3: Remember the Bugs Bunny where he dresses up the chicken? Yeah, ready to go, General. He puts them all in top hats. Never mind.
6: Dress up your dog, which they hate. Okay. This is a nice letter here.
3: We'll see about that.
6: Dear Bob and Tom Show, this is a guy doing tech.
3: Oh, okay.
6: He's doing tech at a stage play. And he,
3: you like the backstage crew.
6: Oh, yeah. I was in stage crew.
5: Yeah.
6: Many years. He's at a community theater. They're putting on Bye Bye Birdie, which he'd never seen.
4: Oh, he'd never seen it.
3: Well, that's a surprise.
6: And
3: it was only 100 years ago they did it.
6: He couldn't figure out where he'd heard this song. Remember this one?
8: Well, because of you.
6: You. Paul Lynde, ladies and gentlemen.
3: You know, this is the basis of all of my nightmares.
8: Speaking of long injuries.
10: Ed Sullivan.
5: Yeah,
10: Joe.
5: No joke.
10: Ed Sullivan. Me, Harry McAfee, appearing with Ed Sullivan.
6: It's a great song.
8: It's terrible.
4: Ed Sullivan. It's an amusing moment.
8: It's like a little
6: mood. It's so great.
5: What's it from?
6: Bye, Birdie.
9: They talk about Ed Sullivan?
4: Yes. Yeah. And Paul Lynde should have been giving an Oscar for playing the patriarch of a family
5: when he's saying kids.
9: Yeah. Really?
6: Yeah.
3: You know what, though? I've just realized right now, I do enjoy seeing you enjoy that so much.
4: Yeah.
3: I never see you it's enjoy a great something play. Like that.
6: It's based on kind of Elvis going into the army.
8: Uh-huh.
5: Okay.
6: There's a contest. There's going to be one last kiss before he goes into the army with a guy named Conrad Birdie, who's kind of an Elvis-like guy.
5: Okay.
6: And
3: Paul Lynde's going to kiss somebody?
6: No.
4: Oh, wow.
8: Kiss one of the birdies.
9: So Paul Lynde was a theater actor?
6: He's a great one. Yes. In fact, Pat Godwin met him at which theater was it?
8: Canley Players. I picked him up from the airport and drove him around for a whole week.
6: Did he have his dogs with him?
8: He did, and his partner, yeah.
3: Did he try to drive you around?
8: No, he was a real gentleman. Well, a little nasty when he got drunk, but in a funny way. He was really funny.
4: I can only, it must have been riotous.
9: Yeah.
6: And I remember reading about that he was on Hollywood Squares famously. And
9: that's how I know him.
6: They eventually had to get a limo.
5: Most people know him. Or on Bewitched.
8: On High Street, Chick would know. I'm sorry, did I cut you off?
6: Well, they had to get a limo because he was apparently tipsy so much they didn't let him get into a car accident.
9: And so did everybody just think he was an actor or everybody knew he was gay?
5: Everybody knew he was gay. Yeah,
4: well, there is a story of, I forget who the celebrity is, but he was in an elevator with Paul Lynde. And I'll clean this up.
9: Okay.
4: Because as Pat said, apparently Paul Lynde could get salty. But he looked at him, he goes, Mr. Lynde, I've always wondered, are you gay? And Paul Lynde looked at him and said, what, have you been living under an effing rock? while he wasn't out,
9: everybody assumed.
8: Well, I'll try to clean up what he said to me. I picked him up from the airport. They were loaded, two little poodles, and a High Street. Chick, you know where High Street is, of course,
3: sure,
8: in Columbus.
3: Columbus, Ohio, yeah.
8: And where the Veterans
3: Veterans Memorial Auditorium.
8: Behind that was a trailer, like an actual trailer where they kept the star. Henry Winkler was there, Vincent Price, those kind of people. And the week after Henry Winkler, they didn't. I took him to the trailer, and they hadn't cleaned the trailer yet. So I took him to the trailer, and he opens.
11: Oh my God! You can't tell this story. Go ahead.
8: I'm not going to say the word. He used the P word.
9: Though, okay.
8: For female. So I opened the door with the key. I let him in. And he goes, "Oh my goodness, it smells like the P word in here." And he goes, "I think."
4: I don't know. Yeah, you must have been busting a gut
8: stuff
4: the whole
8: like that
4: time.
8: All week.
4: Yeah.
6: So, well, thank you, Alex in Idaho, working the stage.
4: He also did. He was the voice of Templeton in Charlotte's Web, the rat.
9: Oh, okay.
4: And then Roger, the alien in American Dad, is of course based on Paul Lynde's
9: Roger.
6: Yeah, just great stuff.
3: Oh, and here's another more from Bye Bye Birdie, I believe.
12: Kids, I don't know what's wrong with these kids today.
6: Yeah, that's kind of kind of corny.
4: This is one of the more fun numbers.
3: Yeah, that's fun.
6: Yeah, but the Ed Sullivan one.
4: No, the Ed Sullivan is purposefully corny. It is interesting.
6: It's fine.
4: That, you know what? Bye Bye Birdie is actually a fairly good time.
9: Okay.
6: Oh, yeah. And the telephone song at the beginning, it's great.
4: And
6: by the way, the movie version, it's a staggeringly gorgeous Anne Margaret.
4: Oh, it's outrageous.
6: Yeah. Okay. Yeah. I doubt if she's much of a teenager. But
5: Don't waste your time watching.
9: Okay. Thanks, Christine. I appreciate it.
13: Why would you talk about Here Comes Brunson? We've got me. Charles Brunson.
3: Charles Brunson.
6: And wait a minute. Who? Oh, God. He had a really unlikely roommate.
5: Charles Bronson?
6: As a young actor. Yeah. It'll come to me. I mean, really. I know. I think it was Jack Klugman.
4: Really? Klugman and Bronson?
6: I think so.
3: That's interesting.
6: The guy from The Odd Couple.
4: Yeah. Sure.
6: I'm pretty sure that's who it was. I'll double check that.
5: Did Klugman have his own show in the city?
4: Quincy,
5: yes.
6: It was that weird phase where great comic actors like Andy Griffith became a cop.
5: Right.
4: Yeah. He became a lawyer, a very famous lawyer. Ben Matlock.
6: I'm sorry. He became a lawyer. Yeah, they
4: remember the Father Dowling mysteries with
5: Tom Bosley?
4: Yeah, Tom Bosley. Yeah. Even the Cosby Mysteries was a show for a season or two.
3: It sure was.
4: Mm-hmm.
3: I wonder what those mysteries are.
8: What's in the drink is the mystery.
6: Sorry.
5: What are you doing?
8: Once.
6: Trying to find the then game Bronson.
4: Who's the great actor?
5: He's got it up for you. Jason's.
4: He's in 12 Angry Men, and he's in. He's the best part of the movie Shampoo. And he played Crazy Like a Fox.
5: Warren Beatty.
3: Oh, Jack Weston?
4: No. It's not Jack Weston, but it's...
3: I don't know.
4: Do you remember Crazy Like a Fox?
3: I do remember Crazy Like a Fox, but I can't see the people in it.
4: I'll look it up. Sorry.
6: Okay.
3: Kentucky Man, follow me now, as closely as you'd like to, credits a botched kick by former New York Giants kicker Young Wei Koo with saving his life. Back in December, Mark Toothaker, that's Toothaker.
4: That's a lot of time at the dentist, doesn't it?
3: Watching the Giants play the Patriots, and when Young Wei Koo whiffed on a field goal attempt, hit the ground and not the ball.
4: Did you get your Young Wei Koo with brown rice or white rice?
5: Oh, I always go brown.
3: Either, but I always get extra water chestnuts.
5: Mm-hmm.
3: In a real-life scene reminiscent of Charlie Brown and Lucy and the Peanuts.
4: No way.
3: The scene made the 59-year-old Toothaker laugh so hard it caused a seizure. A CT scan revealed a tennis ball-sized tumor on the left side of his brain.
4: Oh, my gosh.
3: It has been since removed and turned out to be the bingo tumor. That's right, B9. And Mr. Toothaker told the press, Youngway Koo saved my life because it could have happened on a plane going into a seizure anywhere, but it happened there.
4: Thank goodness.
6: Yeah. So, no, here's a video of the kick.
4: And oh, yeah. I mean, it's...
5: Oh,
4: I remember we talked about it, didn't we?
3: Yeah.
6: And I know that the Manning brothers went nuts about this.
3: And this is a former, like, special teams player of the year in the NFL, Koo. He had great seasons kicking the ball.
6: He's currently, I think he's a free agent right now.
3: Oh, he's a very free agent,
6: But it's interesting that this, in a way, that they found out that he had this brain tumor.
4: Thank goodness for that.
6: Who knew? So, fellas, if you're having trouble getting permission to watch a football game, you can say, hey, this is, I'm doing this for my health.
3: Actually, during the procedure, the gentleman who had a tumor removed also was bitten by a radioactive spider during,
4: is that right?
3: During the procedure, and he now has a spider super strength.
4: What?
6: But are you thinking of the actor Jack Warden?
4: Thank you.
3: Yes, Jack Warden. Yep. He was
4: a great actor.
5: Great actor.
3: Heaven can wait.
6: The Apprenticeship of Duddy Kravitz.
4: Oh, he is?
6: He's great in that. He's the dad. And another great movie. And
4: Jack Warden's awesome.
5: Here we are with the five movies Tom knows.
8: I think he's down to three.
4: And 12 Angry Men, he's got baseball tickets, and he just cannot wait to get out of there to go to the baseball game.
3: And he's sweating.
4: Yeah. Who isn't?
3: All-time sweaty movies. That should be in there. I don't know.
6: Oh, yeah.
4: Das Boot, 12 Angry Men.
8: Body Heat.
3: Oh, thanks.
4: That is a sweaty one.
3: Thanks. Thanks a lot, Ben.
5: Thanks, Ben.
3: The very first sperm racing world championships will be held in San Francisco. The official site for the sport announced the competition will feature athletes from 128 countries.
4: Really?
3: For a $100,000 prize pool.
6: What? Yeah, we talked about this. They've been talking about doing this for quite some time, and it involves like overhead projectors and...
3: Competitors will go head-to-head with their sperm samples displayed on a microscopic racetrack, which mimics the reproductive system, complete with chemical signals, fluid dynamics, synchronized starts. The sperm that crosses the finish line first will be named the winner.
5: How do you qualify for that?
6: I
3: don't have to qualify.
5: Yeah, you got to.
6: I know
5: qualify.
6: That it's brought to you by the summertime picnic staple Solo cups.
9: How do they pin the numbers on them? Like, how do you tell them apart?
3: How do you identify them?
6: These are all great questions. Yeah. I don't know.
5: They probably have some kind of identifier, like that.
9: I thought all sperm looked the same.
5: They do.
4: You're a spermist,
8: boy.
5: They all do look the same. She's right.
3: They're all white and murky, aren't they?
5: That's the
4: sperm. In the actual fluid,
5: that's
4: sure.
5: That's the fluid. Yeah. That's not the sperm. Yeah.
6: I'm going to put my
5: it's
6: money
5: not
6: on...
5: It's fluid I, no,
6: knowing,
5: be
6: knowing nothing about this, I'm going to put my money on the Kenyan.
3: White and murky. Well, now this is...
6: They keep winning the marathon.
3: I don't know if that's going to help
6: you. Is this more of a sprint?
3: Yeah, you're talking distance. This is a sprint we're talking about here.
6: Yeah, but this is legit. This is a real thing.
3: Submissions to participate are currently being accepted online.
5: Oh, so you only have... How do you do that?
3: Yeah. So only one representative from each country will be accepted.
8: If we're in Philadelphia right now, that would have got a huge laugh, but he didn't mean it. Jit is slang for...
5: Really?
8: Spunk in Philly.
4: What is?
8: J-I-T.
4: Jit.
8: Ah. Legit, yeah.
3: Is slang for spunk? Is that what you said?
8: Yeah.
4: So legit would be a Frenchman's...
8: That would have been a...
3: You ever call it spunk, Tom?
4: That's pretty British, isn't it?
3: Mm-hmm. No. Spooey?
6: No.
4: Spooey.
3: Gack?
6: No. What are you getting all these?
5: What is the point of this?
8: Quack?
4: Baby batter?
6: Yeah.
3: What about quack?
6: There was some scientific reason that they were doing this.
4: Man chowder?
3: Baby batter?
6: Are you through?
4: No.
8: Yeah, we have 20 more.
3: I can go online. I haven't been online yet.
5: Mango.
6: There's a lady in the photo. Do we have the picture?
5: There's a lady in the photograph?
6: It says, I feel the need for seed.
5: Oh,
4: I like it. I like it a lot.
3: Very much.
6: She's got a cup in her hand.
4: Remember in the movie, What You...
3: Everything You Always Wanted to Know About Sex?
4: And Woody Allen is playing a sperm.
6: Oh.
4: And they're all in line getting ready. And it cuts to one black guy, and he goes, what am I doing here?
6: That's a great scene.
4: It is funny, yeah.
6: And
4: they're all wearing little white caps. And
5: yeah.
6: The woman in that scene was at the time was Groucho Marx's girlfriend.
4: Isn't that something?
3: And would not shut up until she got a part in that movie.
6: And
4: I'll see what I can do.
6: Yeah.
3: Oh, look what we've got, Tom.
6: Oh. Go ahead.
4: Stupid world. Should we send somebody to the sperm race?
5: Well, you have to.
9: Who would we send from here?
3: San Francisco. I'll go. I'll cover it.
9: No, I mean, I thought we were going to enter someone in the sperm.
4: No, I just mean to cover it. Yeah.
5: Well, it'd have to be Tom. He's obviously got the.
6: Well, and there's only.
3: You got it coming out of your ears.
6: One from each country. Okay, here we go. There's
4: country is what.
6: Here's
4: you
6: the story.
5: Yeah, he didn't want to stop.
6: Here's
3: the I'm not the only one who does. Uh-huh.
5: That's a tough word.
6: They did one last year in Texas.
4: I knew we talked about a race before.
6: And there was last year's prize was $10,000. And it says the organizers say the humor helps young men talk about screenings, self-exams, and regular checkups.
4: All right.
6: So there are educational booths on site with health professionals and information about reproduction, et cetera, et cetera. So there you go. That's what's the reason for it.
4: Well, good.
9: And each year, a new city submits to be the host of the sperm race.
3: Oh, yeah.
4: They're bidding.
5: How exciting.
6: Can you imagine? Well, we didn't
5: get
6: the Super Bowl.
5: Can't be more than 10 people there.
6: We didn't get the Super Bowl. We got the sperm race.
5: Yeah.
6: In San Francisco, I'd be very careful at the coffee bar.
5: Here we go.
4: Room for cream.
6: We're out of the half and half here.
4: We've got some Harvey Milk.
6: Oh, there we go.
3: You are on fire.
8: Harvey Milk.
6: You should leave. You are just awesome today.
4: Excellent. Do not encourage me, please.
3: Stupid world record coming up, Thomas.
6: Okay. Here's another sperm race. They did it at the Hollywood Palladium a couple years ago. I know we've talked about it. Uh-huh. This is different. These are guys who are in a circle. It looks like
3: it's
6: brought to you by...
5: No.
6: Saltines.
3: I never understood that. I
6: do remember this about these sperm races.
9: Only from Tom.
5: Yeah.
6: If a sperm breaks its tail, Christy, they have to shoot it.
4: Oh, isn't that a shame? They bring out that tiny, tiny tent.
3: Oh, my God. A little emergency room.
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3: I believe it's time we talk with Al Jackson. Mr. Sweet Face himself, there he is.
32: Hello, you did not cancel me, so I'm here.
3: I am. The Pat Godwin.
8: That was Josh.
4: I wasn't suggesting that. I guess I did, didn't I?
5: Yeah.
4: Oh,
5: okay. You seem to be
32: Josh,
5: in a
32: can
5: hotel.
32: You be a professional and text that? Yes.
3: You look like one of those World War II radio operators in a submarine, and they call you Sparky. Those are nice headphones you're wearing. Yes. Yeah.
32: Thank you. Yeah, I am in. I'm in Santa Fe, New Mexico. I did a show here last night. It's so gorgeous here, Chris.
5: Yes,
32: yeah,
5: I used to live in that area. It's wonderful there.
3: What do they call that? Yeah, the big Southwest. The big what do they call
5: the
3: it?
5: The big Southwest.
3: The big sky. What do they call it?
8: The panhandle of the South.
5: It is Southwest.
3: The city with the big shoulders.
4: America's label.
3: Yeah. Something like that. The ass end of the universe. That's it. Okay.
5: La Posada Hotel, I remember.
3: Yeah.
32: I will say this. We drove in yesterday, me and my girl, and we stopped at a gas station and used the restroom, got some snacks, and we both got back in the car and we were like, gas station bathrooms have leveled up. Can we discuss in a world where like we're talking about our infrastructure going down, our gas station bathrooms and gas stations in general on the highways are fantastic.
3: Absolutely.
32: Some of them have showers in them.
3: Mm-hmm. Oh yeah. Oh yeah. No, number 7 shower 4 is ready. Yeah. Oh yeah.
5: They've replaced the rest area. Remember they used to have the rest areas along the freeway?
3: Yep.
5: You don't have to go there anymore.
32: Yep.
5: Yeah.
32: Well, I think that they were tired of funding the future true crime podcast with content. So they were just like, how about this? How about we don't have an unlit dark area off the highway where people can go sleep?
5: Yeah,
32: it wasn't great. And yeah, they kind of replaced and really, I think Buc-ee's in that chain of gas stations is the evolution. They have fresh food there.
5: Yeah.
4: Oh, yeah.
32: Like, it is, I don't know. It's in a world where, you know, you could see, if you guys can get your sandwich game up and consistent, I could see, like, yeah, man, I really like this girl. I took her to the gas station. I could see that happen.
3: Yeah, you'd be known as quirky, probably.
5: Yeah.
3: So how long a drive is that?
5: Who doesn't want a brisket sandwich on a date? Come on.
3: How long a drive is that from Denver? Like 8 hours? What is it?
32: Is it exactly 5.5 to Santa Fe, but to Albuquerque, where my girlfriend lives, it's closer to 7. And I'm going to Taos, where she's from,
3: okay,
32: this weekend, and we have tried twice before. I didn't really, anybody that drives in the Southwest knows I-25, and I found this up the hard way, is like very subject to being shut down.
5: Yep.
32: Because there's no, it's just flat. So when I was driving the first time, it is snowing. And I told my girl this as we were driving this time. I'm from Cleveland, Ohio. I can drive in some snow, bro. It's not a problem at all.
3: Right.
32: And I couldn't see. There's a couple times when you're driving where you're like, I don't know what direction I'm going. I cannot see the road. I cannot see the ground. And my girl's just talking to me like, so when we get there, and I'm like, we're not going to make it. And they actually ended up closing the highway.
3: Wow.
32: So we weren't able to come. Weather has prevented me from the X-Men. And so finally, I got a chance to come. So I'm going to go see Taos. It's supposed to be beautiful.
5: It is. And I learned to ski in Taos.
32: Yeah. I dig it out this way. It's gorgeous.
3: Mm-hmm. And that's called a whiteout.
32: Oh, you learned. My girlfriend was a ski instructor there. Yeah.
5: Yeah. Taos and Angel Fire. Yeah.
32: Yeah. A total whiteout.
5: Did she grow up in Albuquerque?
32: Yeah. She grew up in Taos.
5: Oh, cool.
32: So she's got that personality of just somebody that grew up just like in a mountain skiing all the time, where you're like, how are you mellow? And it's like, oh, I never dealt with rush hour traffic till I was 19.
5: Yeah. Yeah.
32: Like she just lived like above all the city arguing. So I think that's why she's so special.
3: Christy, I lost her mind and moved to Albuquerque for a bit. I lost mine and moved to San Diego. Mm-hmm. Yeah. We have our stories.
5: I love New Mexico. Yeah. It's a beautiful state. I mean, I got to visit a lot of it. Does she cook with green chili a lot?
32: A lot of green chili in our house. I'm looking at some sopapillas right now. If you know Southwestern food, it's a cultural. Like the venue we were at last night, they let us pre-order a meal, and I got some soul food, and she was just like, you came to New Mexico for some Cajun food? And I was like, I sure did. But yeah, when you're here, you eat a lot of green chili.
5: Yep.
3: Do you have a word for us this week? We're not above being learning new things, right?
32: That's right. All right, let's do it. And you know what? I'm going to ask Josh.
4: Yes, please.
32: Just because you're so excited about me.
4: I
32: heard you guys know I bust balls always. We're family.
4: Yes.
32: All right, Josh, I just heard this week, and I thought it was so interesting because it can be used both negatively and positively. So, Josh, what do the kids say when they say you the birthday?
4: You the birthday?
0: I know this one.
32: Yes.
4: My best guess is it means you are the center of attention right now. You are the life of the party.
8: Yeah, it's got to be it, right?
32: That's it. Yeah.
4: Oh, all right.
32: That knocked it out of the park, and it could be a negative thing, like, you know, this is supposed to be Christy Lee's anniversary, but, you know, I guess, Josh, you the birthday, so put the lampshade on your head and go have fun.
0: Yeah.
32: Like, it could be bad.
0: I heard it. If I say I'm the birthday, then I'm great. I'm having a good time. But when you say you're the birthday, that's usually the negative of when you're like, oh, you're the birthday.
4: Oh, yeah, you're stealing focus.
0: Yeah, it kind of goes
3: me.
0: Way. Yeah.
32: I love it. Yeah. That's why I love, even though I'm too old to use any of these words, I'm fascinated.

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1: But then after they leave, don't they know where you are? That's my...
2: I've always wondered that too.
3: Yeah.
2: Like, yeah, do they do they scope out the room and kind of see like what they can come back and take?
3: Oh no!
1: Yes, like, Josh,
2: come back with like three dudes.
4: Well, you have to get a better prostitute. That's your problem.
1: Yeah, it's. I think that's when they say like, I think you got to go. You can't go high end like Pretty Woman. That could never be made again. As soon as like I hear stuff like that, when you hear these stories about like, oh, this guy was paying this OnlyFans model and they throw this number out and you're like, what? Yeah. Like $3,500 for you to put on a suit of armor with no bottoms?
4: That is so hot.
3: That is pretty specific.
1: It's really like I can't believe people, but yeah, I think the lower you get, the more you get a chance to go, oh, now there's a chance she'll come back and rob you. But I think, what do you think, Christy? So you don't, so none of the guys get in trouble. What do you think a good number in 2026 for a call girl would be?
2: An hour?
1: Yeah, for an hour.
2: Okay. Well, yeah.
3: Well, God, I don't know.
5: You only get it for an hour?
2: Well, in this case, we're just saying.
5: Yeah, I don't know. I always kind of always, I thought that it would be like an afternoon, a full experience.
4: What is it?
5: Like four
4: that's
5: hours.
4: 57 minutes of awkward conversation,
3: right? Yeah.
2: I imagine you can do it as long as you want, depending on how much you want to spend.
3: Right, I would say like $100 for an hour.
5: For an hour?
4: What? I'm saying. Never laughed harder in his life.
2: That's just $100 to be stabbed.
5: No. $750 at the least for an hour.
2: How much? $750?
3: What? Yes.
5: Yeah.
4: I was going to say $500.
6: Yeah, I'm with Chick. Five?
3: I have no idea.
7: Chick's probably more.
5: Yeah.
1: I just, the $100 an hour, that's just... That means that she won't guarantee she doesn't have a razor blade in her mouth.
5: No.
1: Like when she check comes in. That is terrifying.
5: You can't get a handy for $100.
4: No.
6: In my old neighborhood, you could.
3: I know a place.
2: I feel like there are seven people here in the building I could get a handy for $100.
4: I'll do it for $250.
1: Yeah, that's, it's, I don't know how we got on the subject, but I like it.
3: Yeah. Well, I've never bought a call girl, so I have no idea.
1: Yeah.
5: I pitched in. Not my jam. Never mind.
2: There was a guy. I knew a guy who was like a 40-year-old virgin.
5: Yeah. Yes.
2: And some other comedians and I were like, should we all just pitch in and get this guy a decent.
5: Ours was a similar situation. We were younger.
2: We didn't do it. Did you actually do it?
5: Yes.
2: Wow.
5: Yeah, I pitched in on it. It was like I was there for the conversation, like dating one of the guys that was, and I was like, I'll throw in on this.
2: Yeah.
5: Because it was that friend who just was awkward and couldn't ever figure it out. And it was a good dude. And it was like, we could change his entire life if he gets laid one time.
2: How did it go?
3: Where'd you find one?
1: Wait, how much money did we,
5: don't know what ended up, like, what the final price was, but...
2: Was he grateful?
5: Yeah, as far as I know. I mean, we were in Muncie, Indiana. I'm not sure the degree of woman we were pulling down, but it was, yeah.
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13: 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Appreciate it. 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

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Good morning. Happy Saturday. You know what? Today is a great day for an air show. You thinking about heading out to Gunfighter Skies at Mountain Home Air Force Base? 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It's going to be a great time. The only way to make it better is to maybe hear the Top Gun theme while you're there. 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
1: 96.9 The Eagle is taking it to the skies. Good morning, everybody. If you love everything up in the sky and the Air Force, come out to the Mountain Home Air Force Base for the Gunfighter Skies 2026. Yeah, that's right. It is today and tomorrow, as a matter of fact, all weekend long. Get out here to Mountain Home Air Force Base and just have a lot of fun. Bring the kids, bring the whole family. You will love it. Free admission. You might want to bring some food money because, bring some money. There's a lot of food out here, all kinds of food trucks and tents and plenty of vendors to make sure you're well fed. The kids experience, the STEM Expo, that is out here. You can see, of course, the Air Force Thunderbirds. When will they be taking to the skies to do their stunts? At some point today, I'll let you know exactly when that's happening here pretty soon. And then at 4 o'clock this afternoon, you can meet the Thunderbirds, the pilots, get an autograph, and that is again at 4 o'clock here this afternoon. The Wings of Blue parachute team will be here falling from the skies, all kinds of aircraft to see, to walk up and walk inside and check it all out. Like I said, plenty of food trucks for you to eat a little something out here at Mountain Home Air Force Base and 96.9 The Eagle. We've got our tent out here where you'll see us out here on the tarmac. We have a bunch of t-shirts to give away, so stop by and say hi and be a part of the fun with 96.9 The Eagle.
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AC Boise is playing tonight, 7 p.m. at the stadium at Expo Idaho in Garden City. Now, if you're not able to make the game tonight, kind of cool. You'll be able to watch it live on ESPN+. Queen now. 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
4: 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Good morning. We're rocking and rolling with the Gunfighter Skies Show, the air show out of Mountain Home Air Force Base. Yeah, that's right. All day today and tomorrow as well. If you can't make it today, make it tomorrow. And yeah, no doubt about it. If you're in the Boise area, of course, it's only about an hour out here. Free admission. So many things to do for the kids. The experience out here is fantastic. See all these different airplanes and jets. It's really cool. You will love it. You will not be disappointed. Bring a little bit of money. There's lots of food. No doubt about that. Plenty of food. So bring some extra money so you can stay, so you won't get all hungry to check out everything going on. Now, I just found out that the Air Force Thunderbirds, of course, the mainstay of the show here, the Thunderbirds, the famous Thunderbirds, are going to be out about 3 o'clock. They'll be doing their thing. And then at 4 o'clock, you'll have an opportunity to meet the Thunderbird pilots and get an autograph. We're double-checking on that. It looks like that will happen. The Wings of Blue parachute team, that will happen a little bit later on if it doesn't get too windy. It is a little windy out here, but you'll still enjoy all of it. All kinds of aircraft to see. There's demonstrations, something every 20 to 30 minutes. 5 F-15s just took off straight up into the sky. It was so cool and awesome. Plenty of food trucks, like I mentioned. We are here with our 96.9 The Eagle t-shirts. 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
10: 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Hi, this is Lisa Berrigan. Don't miss this fantastic show captured live at Wembley Stadium in London. Brian Adams rocks. We'll also hear classic live sets by Elton John, Daryl Hall and John Oates, and Supertramp's Roger Hodgson. Don't miss Brian Adams. He's headlining the next live-in concert tonight at 10, only on 96.9 The Eagle.
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I am 100% not buying this. Alex Van Halen saying recently that they tried to get Michael Anthony back in the fold for the reunion tour that ultimately featured the late Eddie Van Halen's son Wolfgang, but he didn't answer. Come on, Michael Anthony didn't answer that phone call? I doubt that very highly.

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Stevie Nicks, Edge of 17, 96.9, The Eagle. You know, I haven't watched Saturday Night Live in a while, but tonight might be the night for that because musical guest, this dude, Paul McCartney, hosted, of course, by Will Ferrell. Maybe I'm amazed. It's 96.9, The Eagle.

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1: Boy, yeah. 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
6: 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It is here all day today. Runs until about 4 or 5 o'clock this afternoon. They'll do it again tomorrow out here at the Mountain Home Air Force Base. And they just did the national anthem about 15 minutes ago, and 4 F-15s flew right by it as she wrapped up the national anthem. Then they took off high in the sky. It was so cool. Oh, man. Wow, now that's really loud. Oh, it's so great out here. Free admission to the Gunfighter Skies Show. Don't forget about that. 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The Wings of Blue Parachute Team, if it's not too windy. We're hoping for that. There's all kinds of demonstrations. Something every 20 to 30 minutes. It is a ton of fun all day today and then again tomorrow. There goes another one. The sound of the F-15s. So come on out here and have some fun. Bring the family out at the Mountain Home Air Force Base Gunfighter Skies Show. 96.9 The Eagle.
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Rolling Stones, Beast of Burden, 96.9. The Eagles, Stones, enlisting Trey Parker and Matt Stone for their recent music video to make them young again. You might remember those names because those are the two dudes behind South Park. I'd almost kind of rather see them do the Stones as South Park type characters. AC/DC now. 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

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If you're planning on hitting up the air show, Gunfighter Skies, Mountain Home Air Force Base, we're there until noon today. 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

0: live sets by Elton John, Daryl Hall and John Oates, and Supertramp's Roger Hodgson. 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
15: If you're someone who isn't super active, just thinking about the amount of exercise you're supposed to get every week can feel daunting. 75 minutes of vigorous exercise, 150 minutes of moderate intensity exercise. It's a lot. But I have some good news for you in the form of a recent study out of Norway. Researchers found that for most sedentary people, getting just 5 more minutes of meaningful movement a day had a statistically significant impact on their expected lifespan. So did reducing the amount of time they sat every day by just 30 minutes. That's not to say that this bare minimum is what you should aspire to, but I think it's a good reminder that doing something is always better than doing nothing. The point is, just get started. Work just a little bit more movement into your daily routine, and don't even think of it as exercise. I'm Dr. Sanjay Gupta, helping you live a better life.
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16: Wow, amazing. Boy, I figure I have a snowball's chance. I'm floored. Oh, thank you. Appreciate it. That's awesome. Hi, my name's John. I just won a trip to go see Leonard Skinner in the Foreigner.
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23: 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I mean, I grew up out in Harvest, Alabama. 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

I'm going to go ahead and guess this makes John Bon Jovi and his wife Dorothea an empty nester. His youngest finally graduated from the University of Miami's Frost School of Music this past Friday. Yep, Romeo Bon Jovi finally getting that commencement. Don't know if he's got plans to move back in with mom and dad, but I'm going to go ahead and guess probably not. Wanted Dead or Alive, it's 96.9 The Eagle.

one of my favorite concept albums of the 80s, Operation Mindcrime. And Jeff Tate, the voice of that album from Queensryche, going to be back in the area. And you have a chance to win tickets and meet and greet passes. Just hit us up online. 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
1: Wow, amazing. Boy, I figure I have a snowball's chance. 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Appreciate it. That's awesome. Hi, my name's John. I just won a trip. 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
9: I've tried both.
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Alice Cooper, 96.9, The Eagle. I feel like this is a very bold move on Journey's part. They are actually adding dates to their Final Frontiers tour. Do they think they can actually keep it together long enough to actually add more dates to that tour?

You know, normally I would say pink and yellow don't necessarily go all that well together, unless you happen to be this month's rock girl, Anna, wearing a pink leather skirt posed next to a 1934 yellow Ford coupe. 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

0: It's Uncle Alice Cooper popping in to let you know what's going to be on Alice's Attic. Okay, you ready? An Attic Classic, and you'll get two Cooper's covers, a song we just don't understand, and feed you freaky facts. 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

Smoke on the Water, Deep Purple, 96.9. The Eagle, a little later on tonight, Sal dropping in with an hour's worth of music from 1970 to 1979 with a pretty decent lineup tonight. Sal pulling out all the good ones. Some tunes from Zeppelin, Speedwagon, The Stones, The Beatles, and The Police, just to name a few. Steve Miller Band now. 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

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We knew he wasn't in the best of health, but man, how much harder does it hit when his former bandmate, Lou Gramm, saying that foreigner guitar player Mick Jones, quote, in the end stages of Alzheimer's. 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
2: 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Pretty good. 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
10: Yeah, they have me doing a food elimination diet to see what bothers me.
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16: 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Oh, thank you. Appreciate it. That's awesome. 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I just won a trip to go see Leonard Skinner in the Foreigner.
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0: 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And I've got a pretty good lineup of you for you tonight. Some power ballads, some hair bands, and one of my favorite tracks from the band Enough's Enough. 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

If you're looking for something to do this weekend besides the air show, what about going to check out a movie? This one with Jake Gyllenhaal, Henry Cavill, and Eiza Gonzalez actually doesn't look too bad. It's called In the Gray. Seems about right for those dudes, although I would like to see Henry back in the Witcher costume. Elton John now. 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
10: Wow, amazing. 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Appreciate it. That's awesome. 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Go see Lynyrd Skynyrd in the Foreigner.
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23: Lots of illegal drugs, and I found counterfeit money. 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
11: What are the chances you are listening to this while drinking a nice hot cup of coffee? If so, don't let me stop you. For years, we've been reporting on the health benefits of coffee, and that's not going to stop today. A new study, this one out of Harvard School of Public Health, found that coffee and tea could help lower your risk of developing dementia. People who enjoyed 1 to 3 caffeinated cups a day saw the biggest impact. In addition to the caffeine, coffee contains hundreds of bioactive compounds that can influence inflammation, glucose metabolism, vascular function, and oxidative stress. It's also possible coffee drinkers might be doing other things that keep them healthy. Eating a more balanced diet, getting plenty of exercise, sleep, not smoking, or drinking too much alcohol. And finally, staying socially active. I'm Dr. Sanjay Gupta, helping you live a better life.
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You can hear that tonight with Live in Concert. He is the headliner coming up at 10 p.m. I'm going to take a little bit of a break. Come back tonight for the 80s at 8. I'll leave you at Sabbath. 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

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What's going on? My name is Jimmy. Thank you so much for tuning in and hanging out with me on a Saturday afternoon here in the Treasure Valley or wherever you're tuning in from, whether you're listening online at our website, kkgl.com. 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Say that. You'll hear this. Van Halen, Dance the Night Away on The Eagle.

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6: A Better Life with Dr. Sanjay Gupta.
1: If you are the parent of an infant, it can be really hard to find baby foods that are truly healthy for your child. According to a new study out of UNC Chapel Hill, almost three-quarters of baby foods are ultra-processed and may contain additives that are linked to potential health problems later in life. The study's lead author said, what shocked her was that the top ingredient in 71% of these baby foods wasn't a fruit or vegetable. It was one or more additives that babies' guts are not fully developed enough to be able to handle. Eating the right food at this stage of life is so important because this is when children begin developing dietary preferences for the rest of their lives. So take the extra time to look at the ingredient labels on the foods you are buying. You're going to want short lists and also ingredients that you recognize. I'm Dr. Sanjay Gupta, helping you live a better life.
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It's hard to think about a better opening track to a debut album than this next song. I'm putting my money on this as the greatest opening track of a debut album. The second it starts, it grabs you by the throat and never lets go. It's dangerous, chaotic, loud, and unpredictable. Exactly what the band represented. And that's exactly what makes it such a perfect opener for Appetite for Destruction. It doesn't just kick off the album, it sets the tone for the entire ride. The sleaze, the swagger, the attitude, the raw energy, it's all right there in those first few minutes. By the time Axl Rose screams, you already know you're not just listening to another rock band, you're entering the world of Guns N' Roses on 96.9 The Eagle.

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It is official. We are getting a brand new U2 album later this year. The band previewed their latest song with a clip from a new music video shot in Mexico City. In an official statement, the band said Street of Dreams was taken from their yet-to-be-announced next studio album. This will be their first LP since 2023's Songs of Surrender and their first all-new album since 2017's Songs of Experience. In the meantime, here they are now with or without you on 96.9 The Eagle. 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

0: July 27th, 1996. We'll hear his legendary performance. Hi, this is Lisa Berrigan. Don't miss this fantastic show captured live at Wembley Stadium in London. Bryan Adams rocks. We'll also hear classic live sets by Elton John, Daryl Hall and John Oates, and Supertramp's Roger Hodgson. 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Don't miss Bryan Adams. 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

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The death of Kurt Cobain was the greatest thing that ever happened to Dave Grohl. Now, if you really think about it, Dave Grohl, obviously the drummer of Nirvana, that was Smells Like Teen Spirit on 96.9 The Eagle. After Nirvana ended, Dave Grohl went on to front one of the greatest new American rock and roll bands of all time. I will die on that hill. 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
12: The risk of stroke goes up for all of us as we age, but for women, the risk really amplifies after menopause. In fact, one in five women in the United States between the ages of 55 and 75 will have a stroke. But according to a new study carried out by researchers in California, adhering to the Mediterranean diet can significantly lower that risk. One expert said, "We continue to see study after study showing that a predominantly plant-based diet improves all sorts of different outcomes. Now, with this diet in particular, you've seen it lower the risk of certain types of cancer, diabetes, depression, dementia, even gum disease. Now, as a reminder, the Mediterranean diet prioritizes eating vegetables, fruits, beans, olive oil, nuts and fish, and limiting meat and dairy. I'm Dr. Sanjay Gupta, helping you live a better life.
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15: If all you want to do this weekend was have a siesta on the couch, I'm here to tell you that just won't do, because I have an excellent edition of my show to share with you.
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16: There is. 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
17: Is it a nerdy old man? 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
18: Nesting blue tail.
4: Oh, thank you, Frank. 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
19: Mm-hmm. 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
17: Have you ever seen the Avatar porn parody?
19: Oh, no.
17: Some really nice blue tits.
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Born to Run, it's Bruce Springsteen, the boss on the Eagle. And Scott Cruz was out at the Gunfighter Skies air show earlier today out at Mountain Home. I was there too, hanging out as well. I don't know what it is about an air show, but it just makes me feel like a kid again. I had a blast. I got some great photos. I got some great videos. The Thunderbirds were incredible. The air show is going on tomorrow as well. 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
1: Wow, amazing. Boy, I figure I have a snowball's chance. I'm floored. Well, thank you. Appreciate it. That's awesome. Hi, my name's John. I just won a trip. Go see Lynyrd Skynyrd in the porn.
2: 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Hi, this is Lisa Berrigan. 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
19: A Better Life with Dr. Sanjay Gupta.
20: The risk of stroke goes up for all of us as we age. But for women, the risk really amplifies after menopause. In fact, 1 in 5 women in the United States between the ages of 55 and 75 will have a stroke. But according to a new study carried out by researchers in California, adhering to the Mediterranean diet can significantly lower that risk. One expert said, we continue to see study after study showing that a predominantly plant-based diet improves all sorts of different outcomes. Now, with this diet in particular, you've seen it lower the risk of certain types of cancer, diabetes, depression, dementia, even gum disease. Now, as a reminder, the Mediterranean diet prioritizes eating vegetables, fruits, beans, olive oil, nuts and fish, and limiting meat and dairy. I'm Dr. Sanjay Gupta, helping you live a better life.
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ZZ Top, Give Me All Your Lovin' on 96.9 The Eagle. And this is a very appropriate song. My wife just surprised me with a very early dinner here in the studio. And Travis, I know we're not supposed to have food and drinks in the studio, but I'm going to go ahead and have dinner with my wife here in the Eagle Studios. And what a more appropriate song we're going into. If you know, you know. Steppenwolf, Magic Carpet Ride on the Eagle.

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3: Has anybody ever done that?
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4: 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Or holding a flashlight.
17: 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All right, here we go. 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P.S. I was disappointed with the Piccadilly Circus. 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

Van Halen on 96.9, The Eagle, and Motley Crue appeared on the finale of American Idol this week, performing alongside former Idol winner Carrie Underwood. They played through two of the group's classic hits, Home Sweet Home and Kickstart My Heart. And Underwood, who has notably been adding to her rock resume lately, she did some collaborations with Guns N' Roses and Papa Roach in the past. She shared vocal duties with Vince Neil. Now, if you haven't seen the performance, you can find it on YouTube, but it's pretty obvious that Underwood did a lot of the vocal heavy lifting in these performances. Kind of a mid performance, if you ask me. I definitely think that it might be time for Motley Crue to hang up the boots and the high heels and call it quits. Here they are now. It's Home Sweet Home on 96.9 The Eagle.

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There you'll be the first to know about concerts that are rolling through town, contests that we are running. It's the easiest way to interact with us. Hell, you can even just ask for free stuff and we'll probably give it to you. The worst we can say is no. The best thing that happens is you get a free t-shirt. You can also follow me on my Instagram at Jimmy on The Eagle. My DMs are open for song requests and shoutouts. Now, I know I'm technically probably not supposed to do this, but Dad, you hit me up. This one's for you. It's the Eagles, Hotel California on 96.9 The Eagle.

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22: 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Boy, I figure I have a snowball's chance. I'm floored. Oh, thank you. Appreciate it. That's awesome. Hi, my name's John. I just won a trip to go see Leonard Skinner in the corner.
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When we think about the originators of heavy metal, obviously everybody goes to Black Sabbath, myself included, but I truly do believe that Led Zeppelin is criminally under-talked about in that scope. I mean, lots of rock bands in the early 1970s looked and acted like Vikings, but Zeppelin were one of the few who could write a song about actual Vikings and make it sound like an already in progress pillaging. An anomaly on the folkish, largely acoustic Led Zeppelin 3, this battle cry banger was inspired by a visit to Iceland. Zepp's own to Norse mythology remains both musically and lyrically a metal masterpiece in all but names. 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